0: Smith in the last hour. A couple of great segments with a Hall of Fame NBA writer talking about Dalen Terry, who was traded by the Bulls earlier this season. He was traded to the Knicks, and then the Knicks quickly traded him to the Pelicans, and then the Pelicans released him before he signed with the Philadelphia 76ers and did get into some games with the Sixers down the stretch. It was kind of really a more of a salary dump for the Bulls as they tried to set up what was going to be their future. 218 games for Dalen. He's only averaged 11 minutes in the NBA, 1.2 rebounds and an assist per ball game. And I thought it was interesting, guys, that what we heard from our guy Sam Smith there, and that one, he felt like Dalen was overdrafted. Two, he felt like he didn't really have a position. And three, he didn't necessarily have a specific skill set that plays at the NBA level. Thoughts on what you heard from our guy Sam Smith?
1: Yeah, I mean, the adage, you know, has always been that if you're not a star or a role player, then you need to be a specialist. And I'll just point to Steve Kerr. He spent 14 years in the NBA being one of the greatest shooters of all time. You know, could facilitate a little bit, definitely didn't turn the ball over, but you're never asking him to slow down the opponent's best guards. That's not what he brought. TJ McConnell is in the same situation right now. I mean, really exceptionally great, top 5% in facilitating, really good on-ball defense. Guys, Dalen Terry is 24. He's also 6'6", 195. So he's a little bit undersized to play the three in the modern NBA. And here's the thing. Same thing we said about Kobe Peak coming out. Dalen Terry's intangibles, everything he brings to a team is exceptional. Very good on-ball defender, very good help defender, good rebounder for his position, and a good facilitator. The issue was he couldn't shoot very well. He could develop into a good shooter. Being drafted as a 19-year-old as he was, the idea was Dalen Terry is going to be in the G League for a while. He's going to get some spot minutes as the 9th, 10th, 11th guy. But in the interim, behind the scenes, he's going to develop a knockdown three-point shot, and that's how he's going to stick in the NBA. Well, look at his numbers, guys. 25%, 23%, 35, 41, the only outlier in 25, 26 with the Bulls, but only on a small volume. Overall, 31% from three. Yeah. So as a 6'6" guy who weighs less than 200 pounds, if you cannot knock down an open three, especially based on defenses collapsing on great drivers, that's the modern NBA game, Dragon Ball. So if I had to pick one reason why Dalen Terry's not currently in a great situation and hasn't earned his way into a rotation minutes type player, it's because he hasn't improved that three-point shot and hasn't maybe put on the muscle that's required to be able to defend some of those bigger wings. I still think he has those intangibles, but look at Nate Omet right now. Lots of intangibles, but that guy cannot even get on a court because he's too skinny. I'm not saying Dalen Terry's in that same conversation.
2: Yes.
1: Wiry strong, but the outside shot, DK, is a big problem when you're in that position and you're required to come in and relieve some of that pressure off the other offensive player.
2: There was a point in time when I was looking at Dalen Terry and thinking about what his comparison to another person that was in the college game around roughly the same time frame. I kept thinking to myself, why is it that every time I see Dalen Terry play, he almost reminds me ever so slightly of Denzel Valentine from Michigan State, in that he was a very good, wiry, undersized three that could play the two, didn't have a great jumper, but was a guy that put in a lot of effort, a lot of energy, and could go ahead and be a big threat in transition game. Denzel Valentine did not develop the jump shot like you were just mentioning, and Dalen Terry's had difficulties getting that jump shot to develop as well. Now, the thing about it is that in basketball, the way you get into the league is you have to be, like J-Dub just said, you have to be a specialist of some kind initially. You have to be good at something in particular or just be a freak athlete. And if you're a freak athlete, they're going to find you minutes to put you on the court and get you in mismatches. When it comes to the thing every basketball player has, that jump shot, it is not the same thing as, like, say, a comparison to a baseball swing, in a batter swing in baseball. You can't change your swing once you get into a position where you're being heavily sought after by scouts. You can't change your swing. You can go up, back, crowd the plate, get away from the plate. You can't change your swing, though. Otherwise, you're messing up your entire setup of what makes you a good player. For a basketball player, your jump shot is something that can always be changed with little improvements, whether it be something that starts up closer to the chest. Do you start further behind your head? Do you work more on your elbow? Do you work on your wrist? There's something about a jump shot that always can be slightly improved to make it both faster to release and a better spot that you can put it up from, where a defender has less of a chance to really affect it and change your form every single time you have the ball.
1: Yeah, DK, just to clarify really quick, I don't mean that Dalen Terry's out is not in a great situation because he didn't develop a great jump shot. It's because he's not great at anything else. Mm-hmm. So the assist to turnover ratio isn't quite there what it needs to be. Look at the free throw shooting, 63%. Again, that goes into just preparation and being prepared. At 6'6 as a wing, or that's either a two guard or a small forward at that size in the NBA. You need to be able to do those little things. But Dalen Terry's not great, DK, at one thing. He's not able to be a great on-ball defender. He's not a great facilitator, and he hasn't developed that ability to knock down open shots when his team needs him to. Any one of those things can keep you into a rotation, keep you in a 10, 15-year career. He's 24. He's got a lot left. I mean, there's no doubt in my mind that Dalen Terry could stick in a rotation if he gets in the right situation and gets some support around him. But to date, he hasn't improved on those things that a front office is really looking for him to do to become amongst one of those 7-8 players that are playing every single night.
0: 520-848-1290, 520-848-1290 is the number to get in on the program. Interesting that Sam compared Toby to the great Paul Millsap, who played in the league this century, 2007 to 2022. As a guy who played 16 seasons in the league, a four-time All-Star, made $200 million playing professional basketball, and was primarily a dominant force on the boards throughout his career. But he could also score. He averaged in a lot of seasons, averaged close to 18 points a game.
1: Yeah, like the one difference between, I watched a lot of Paul Millsap. I watched hundreds of Paul Millsap games, and the big difference there is I don't know that I've ever seen Tobe on the block call for the ball and put together an offensive move to score for himself. That's just not his game, and Paul Millsap did a lot of that. But going to back to our original conversation about being, you know, exceptional at one thing. I mean, we talked about it yesterday about Tobe Awaka flying around on defense, getting your hand in the passing lanes, but above and all, beyond all else, getting as many rebounds in your area as possible. He's already an expert. He's already in the 1% in the NBA today for those things. The problem is that his offensive game is like a D minus or F relative to his position and what NBA scouts are looking for. Not that he couldn't develop that 15-foot, 20-foot jump shot that he's going to need and finishing around the rim, but I would be surprised if Tobe Awaka in the modern NBA, the bigs are coming back a little bit. They're still doing 4-out, 5-out sets, but you're also seeing a lot of action in the mid post and a lot of stuff, you know, down on the block. And I mean, Tobe Awaka could help, if not the Bulls, some team with their defensive rotation and getting there and gobbling up every single rebound. Three blocks and three steals last night in the game as well to go with his double-double.
2: Big guys with quick hands. That is something that NBA teams are going to want to find in an era where you're having to deal with inside-out centers that are becoming far more prevalent right now in the NBA. Because if you have quick hands, particularly on the perimeter, you can get steals on guys, say, like Jokic, who they're going to get that opportunity to handle the ball out there.
1: I think Tobe might weigh more than Jokic. Have you seen Jokic this summer? Like, he must have lost 75 pounds, man. Wow. He lost a lot of weight.
2: Yeah, so if you can get a guy that can play the bigs down low and in the perimeter with quick hands, you make it so that it's a very good opportunity for you to get points in transition off of steals in those situations. So if Tobe can keep the quick hands going, he's got a good chance of making a really big impact with the coaching staff there in Chicago.
0: All right, 520-848-1290. I'd love to hear your thoughts on Dalen Terry, his current situation in the NBA, whether he can improve that now being in Philadelphia with the 76ers. Cricket joins us now. And so, Cricket, you didn't get the first pick right, but you got the second pick right with the American League beating the National League. So I decided that because we've hit that, for the most part, these Pickett will career will be sports related, but it may there's times it might not be sports related. Uh-oh. I might just throw you a curveball. So I was walking down because you obviously are a DJ within our Cumulus family here as well. Although you are on the hits station versus the country station, I was talking to our guy Buzz Jackson, who is the FM DJ afternoon man over at Kim FM, our country station, the one that keeps us all employed here. not Buzz, the country station. So I asked him, I was like, so what's going on in the country world today? And he basically said, oh, just Morgan Wallen and Lainey Wilson. I was like, okay, well, there you go. So I said, basically, so rinse and repeat, right? Because apparently those are the two biggest stars in country music right now.
3: I heard you guys say that in the hall, and I would beg to differ. Okay. Lainey Wilson, yes, Lainey Wilson, hot. She's on fire. She has great songs, but it's Morgan Wallen and Ella Langley.
0: Ooh.
3: Not Lainey. Lainey Wilson, yes, she's popular, but Ella Langley is like the hottest thing in country music. I think he maybe accidentally misspoke. So I just baked. I heard that. Don't you agree,
0: Same
3: Dragon Ball?
0: Buzz Jackson accidentally misspoke.
3: Ella Langley.
0: So you must Lainey not like Wilson. Your job.
2: The amount of Ella Langley that I hear on the Sunday shift would say that
0: right,
2: Ella Langley is a little bit more so than Lainey.
3: Just more popular. Yeah. I mean, Lainey Wilson has more hits. She's been around longer. She was on Yellowstone. Yes, Lainey Wilson's awesome.
2: Yeah, but it's a comparison of, yes, Morgan Wallen is a very big name right now. Okay. Is Morgan Wallen more popular than Garth Brooks overall? No. I'd say we have a lot of Garth Brooks songs on the station over there, but I haven't heard anything recent from Garth in a long, long while.
3: Exactly.
0: All right, so then I'm going to change then the picket with Cricket.
3: Oh, was I
0: going
3: to?
0: It was going to be Morgan Wallen or Lainey Wilson, but I'll just say, is it Morgan Wallen or Ella? Is it Ella Langley?
3: Yes.
2: Ella Langley.
0: Morgan Wallen or Ella Langley?
3: What's the question? Is who's more popular?
0: Pick it. You know, it's just like, what was the old music, slamming or jam it or slam it or whatever they used to say back when you would pick the good song.
3: But what am I picking for? Like
0: who's just your pick? If I said Cricket, I've got tickets to Ella Langley or tickets to Morgan Wallen, where are you going?
3: I couldn't pick that like that. But if you're asking right now, maybe who's at the top of the charts, maybe I would pick Ella Langley because Morgan Wallen isn't doing a Capital One commercial.
0: Oh. Mm-hmm.
3: So, I don't know.
0: Wait, Ella Langley's doing Capital One commercials?
3: Or something. Was it Capital One or Bank One?
0: She replaced my girl from, what's her, that used to be married to, what's his name?
2: I pay attention to celebrity marriages about as well as I pay attention to everything else, which is
0: my
2: not at all.
0: From the spy show back in the day. See how quickly
3: the
0: names.
3: Spy show. Now I'm intrigued.
2: Spy show? What is it? Will it be Chuck? What are we talking about?
0: She was on the spy show. Now she's in the Capital One commercials.
1: You mean Alias?
0: Jennifer Garner.
1: Yeah, Alias.
3: Oh, Jennifer Garner.
0: Alias was the show.
3: Oh.
0: Didn't you watch Alias back in the day?
2: No, because I was 8 years old when Alias was
0: then
2: on
0: maybe
2: television.
0: Maybe that question's not for you.
3: I don't.
0: That question's for the old people in the room.
3: Yeah. So stay out of it, Dragon Ball. This is for us.
0: Alias, that was a good show.
3: Hip.
0: I liked Alias. Oh, my
3: God. Jennifer Garner's adorable.
0: All right. So who did you take then?
3: I'm going Ella Langley right now.
0: Ella Langley.
3: The hottest thing in country music, but someone's going to say you're wrong.
0: Is she the
3: Morgan
0: one that has? Because he's in our meeting today. I think he said there's somebody with three songs right now in the top 10. Is she the one? Does she have three songs in the top 10 right now?
3: I believe she could.
0: Okay,
2: I wouldn't doubt it.
0: Yeah, you're the you're also a country DJ over there.
2: Yes, I am.
0: One day a week, anyway.
2: Yeah. At least one day.
3: That's all enough. Right. That's enough Morgan Wallen for you.
2: Yes, it is.
3: I like Morgan Wallen, though.
0: All right. There you go. 520-848-1290. Who would you pick? Cricket picks. So there's no...
1: Ben Affleck.
3: How are we going
0: to
3: know?
0: We'll find out. Yeah, we'll find out if... I'll figure out a way to make it a win-loss situation tomorrow.
3: Okay.
0: All right. We'll figure that out.
3: Maybe look at the Billboard charts or something. I don't know.
0: Yeah, we'll do that. I love it.
1: There's great news,
0: charts.
1: Though, that Darius Acuff is not playing today, so Anthony DeRosa is going to get a bunch of shots
0: Ooh.
1: up.
2: There you go.
1: Just started.
0: That. I like that. Cricket is getting you home every 20 minutes on the Fuzz with your traffic and your weather.
3: 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Collision occurred westbound I-10 approaching State Route 83. A little bit of slowing there. More slowdowns eastbound I-10 approaching Emporita Road due to road work and a reduced speed limit. Thornydale north of Lambert Lane. Travel closed. Pima County Sheriff's on site there. Chance of monsoon action today, 78 the low. 60% chance of rain tomorrow in 95. It's 97 now. I'm Cricket with your Wildcats Radio. 1290 traffic and weather together.
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10: Westwood One presents Today in Women's Sports. The Golden State Valkyries made WNBA history last year when they became the first expansion franchise to reach the playoffs in their inaugural season. The team's encore act hasn't disappointed. The Valkyries are red hot at the midway point of the season. They've won 7 straight and sit in third place in the league standings. Golden State is led by reigning WNBA Coach of the Year, Natalie Nakase, who knows her squad isn't satisfied.
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1: Speaking of Toby Awaka, Arizona Wildcat 2026, he had his best statistical game of the Summer League on Tuesday.
2: Now Parra right there to man up the middle, but Toby Awaka with that big body.
3: Offensive rebound, Awaka puts it back up, a second time foul tip, up and in by Wilson. SEC tournament title MVP 4 years ago. Awaka with some power.
2: Look at Sellers once again, give it up.
3: Gives it off to Atwell, who's really a three-point guy. Gives it to Awaka.
2: A little pressure right here by the Wizards. Easily broken, watch this.
3: Nice Wilson, man at the rim, Wilson follows. And finally, Awaka finishes the job.
1: 14 points, 10 rebounds. That's a line we got used to seeing from him at times here at the University of Arizona. J-Dub, I think he might have been a little tired at the end of that game.
4: Yeah, a little bit.
5: A little bit.
4: I mean, he played 29 minutes, and I had to look it up, Dragon Ball. Only two games all year last year. Like, we remember the 19. We remember 12 rebounds in 19 minutes. Yep. That's what we remember from Toby Awaka. Only two games did he play more than 29 minutes last year, and they were the two games that Coa Pete. The game Coa Pete got injured in, he only played 11 minutes. That was an overtime game versus Texas Tech. Tobey played 32 in that, and then also just over 30 in the game versus BYU as well. So a lot of minutes last night for Tobey. Don't forget, three steals and three blocks to go with that double-double, too.
1: Mm-hmm. There you go. Toby Awaka, 520-848-1290 is the number to get in on the program. All right, we have a question of the day. Head on over to Twitter right now, and it is up. Our question of the day is England falls to Argentina 2-1. As it relates to American football, is England's national football side, are they the new A, Cleveland Browns? And again, this is based on football heartbreak. Are they the new Cleveland Browns? Are they?
4: Does that make Messi Elway?
1: Well, no. Well, yeah. I guess that would make Messi Elway in that respect.
4: I was there for all of that. Oh.
5: In that comparison,
4: man,
5: yes,
4: that was tough.
1: Are they the new Buffalo Bills? I guess that would make Messi Aikman or one of those guys. But they lost to a number of teams.
4: They did.
1: It wasn't one team that took them down. The Minnesota Vikings of the 70s who fell in several Super Bowls, or are they the Colts of the 90s and, well, really the 2000s at the hands of the New England Patriots?
5: Which right now, Brady to Messi, that seems like a reasonable comparison.
1: Oh, there you go. Right now it's 50-50 Vikings and Colts right now. Vikings and Colts. David, however, checks in on the text groove. He says England's football team is more like the Jets. They both have won the big one once a long time ago.
5: Both in the 60s.
1: And have been on the verge of winning since, but can't seem to get over the hump.
4: How many Jets?
1: Thank you, David, for checking in.
4: Super Bowl appearances since fur coats went out of style.
5: Oh, if we could go back to the mink coats, I think they would have a better chance.
4: But how many Super Bowls have they been to since those coats went out of style? That's what I thought. Zero.
1: Yeah.
4: So that tracks, because that's the same as Great Britain. They've been close. They've had some quality teams. This was a very good team, but not quite over that, not to get the championship game.
5: And to be fair, the comparison also carries over in that semifinal, quarterfinal, as far as England's gone in the past. We all remember the Mark Gastineau, well, I wasn't there for it, but DK, I'm sure you remember the Mark Gastineau game against the Browns.
1: Oh, yeah.
5: You remember
1: Mark Moseley kicking a field goal.
5: I remember the Jets in the AFC Championship game, both in 2004 and in 2010. Mm. So a lot of times where they were in that semifinal / quarterfinal area, and the Jets just could not bring it home.
1: Yeah, they've had trouble. So that's not a bad comparison there, David. England, it might be the new New York Jets, although they haven't had as. I mean, to me, the England's losses have been heartbreak. The Jets, I don't know that their losses have been heartbreak. I get the comparison of winning a title and being close, but they have not had the heartbreak of the Browns and the Vikings and the Bills.
5: Okay, I want to go ahead and I want to make this quick comparison, though, here.
1: Okay.
5: So you view the drive and the fumble with absolute just, it destroys your soul to even think about those moments.
1: Right.
5: The Mark Gastineau penalty is a moment that I think a lot of Jets fans would say is comparable to that. And that 2004 AFC divisional game against the Steelers, they had a chance to win that game with a kick and ended up losing it in overtime because their kicker missed it twice in Pittsburgh. Not to mention, then in 2010, the 2 years where they went back-to-back to the AFC Championship game with Rex Ryan and Sanchez, only to lose both of those AFC Championship games in brutal fashion. So there's a lot of that's a lot to be said about Jets and heartbreak. It's just that we think about them more so as being an absolute train wreck of being the 2-10, the 4-12s, rather than being a team that's actually competing going into December and January.
4: Wasn't that cave supposed to solve all of that?
5: It was supposed to.
4: But it didn't, though, right?
5: And then the cave was supposed to solve a lot of things. The problem was that the Achilles tendon did not answer the cave.
4: Yeah. that's a good point, my friend. Good point.
1: 520-848-1290, 520-848-1290 is the number to get in on the program. All right, before we, let's do this before we get to break here. We haven't had a chance to talk much about the All-Star game from last night. The American League won the All-Star game.
6: Baker throws, and a big bouncer, and wait for it to come down, and the American League has pitched the first shutout in the All-Star game in 13 years. 4-0 the final score.
1: This game was pretty much over, in the first inning. That's when most of the runs got scored, and it was a bunch of New York Yankees that did the job.
6: 28 pitch, up the middle, and the American League catches in. Alvarez in to score. Langoliers right behind him. Two-run single, Cody Bellinger. Hits it hard here, and that's through. The Yankees have knocked in three in this first inning. Witt is in to score. Bellinger and Rice.
1: Cody Bellinger, Ben Rice, giving the American League an early 3-0 lead. And then how about Ernie Clement at second base throwing the gloves at the
6: balance. Baez grounds one towards the middle. Backhand stab by Clement. Heaves a throw and gets him. Wow. Ernie Clement, who's known more for his bat, shows off the glove right here, John.
7: What a play.
1: And then the Chicago White Sox have been one of the big stories of the American League in this first half of the year. And one of their young stars, Miguel Vargas.
7: Oh, God.
6: Wow. That ball is absolutely destroyed by Miguel Vargas. Into the second deck.
1: Got the Liberty Bell going off there in the background at the All-Star game. 4-0 the final. First shutout, as you heard, in a while for the American League to get that. Cody Bellinger, the lefty slugger out of Arizona, not the University of Arizona, but the state of Arizona, up in Scottsdale. He was the MVP and was asked why this was such a great moment for him, because his family was there to experience it with him.
8: Got my oldest daughter, Kaden, and my youngest playing in the, or my youngest Sai here playing in the dirt. So it's my first All-Star game, experiencing it with my kids and my wife and my family. So sharing it with my family, honestly, I was, my last time here, it was just me. So just to share it with other people is a blessing.
1: Doesn't matter if it's, you're at home or in a Major League Baseball park, kids are going to find a way to play in the dirt. That is for sure. Big scary moment, though, in this game also that folks took away from the All-Star game last night.
9: He could throw strikes and get a lot of ground balls.
6: Oh, this one gets away and hits Caminero. Everybody's worst nightmare in an exhibition. So anything like this happens.
1: Yeah, that is not what you want to see. Junior Caminero, the great young player for the Tampa Bay Rays, hitting the hand on a fastball and off the arm of Cardinals right-hander Riley O'Brien, and X-rays were negative. That's the good thing. The Rays expected to resume their schedule on Friday in Boston. Whether or not Caminero will be in the lineup, right now they're saying he is expected to be available for that game. But man, can you, we talk about the World Baseball Classic at the beginning of the year and the hesitation for your players to play in that. The last thing you want to see is a situation like what we saw in the All-Star game many, many years ago, where, you know, Pete Rose playing hard ended a guy's career, and in Ray Fosse, you never want to see your major stars come out of this game injured.
4: Chill, man. Pete. Yeah. Bro. Like, bro. You don't got to go like that in the All-Star game, bro.
1: There's no such thing as chill with Pete Rose.
4: Yeah, but I mean, everybody's seen that highlight. Like,
10: oh, yeah.
4: In an exhibition game, you know, barreling into the catcher like that.
10: Oh, yeah. No.
4: But yeah, of course. I mean, obviously, like they said, worst case scenarios for to any team to come away with any kind of injury. You're talking about the best players in the game. So good to hear that the x-rays are negative, and hopefully if it does shelf him for a little while, hopefully it's not too long.
10: And certainly for Tampa Bay, they certainly hope that if he does get shelved, it's not for very long. They've only got a 3-game lead in the AL East right now. And Caminero is in the short running right now for being your American League MVP. So needless to say, this is not a guy the Rays can afford to lose as they try to figure out whether or not they are going to be serious buyers or sellers here at the deadline coming up here for the trades.
1: 3-game lead on the Yankees. This is a guy in Junior Caminero. He's hitting .279, so it's not, you know, he's not one of those guys. They were talking the broadcast about, or actually I think we were talking on Westwood One last night about it. This has got to be the first All-Star game where there's guys hitting .230. Junior Caminero is not one of those guys. He's hitting .280 on the season, 28 home runs, 59 RBIs. So hopefully he is good
4: to go. And nobody's flirting with .400 this year, fellas.
10: No one's flirting with .400 this year. But also, can we just briefly touch upon the fact, how is it that Pete Crow Armstrong, the guy that we've talked about, was not in the starting outfield for the for the National League? I get this is where I hate to get on the high horse and sound almost as old as you guys do right now, but the fan vote needs to disappear. The fan vote is the problem.
1: I've been saying the fan vote should disappear since I was 8 years old.
4: Yeah, what is it
1: I've never liked the fact that fans could vote in the All-Star
4: Is it
1: game.
4: Still like a percentage, 75% or something like that?
10: Yes, a percentage of it ends up going towards it, and that was ended up. That's what ended up having a lot of this All-Star starting setup being so dominated heavily by the Phillies in this particular game.
4: Much like Twitter and Facebook, much of the votes are by computers and ghosts, and they're not actually real people involved. And the change they made that was the problem one was used to be something like 5 times per person.
10: Yep.
4: And then they changed it to 5 times per person per day. And there are just a lot of room there for messing around and getting people involved. Yeah. I just want to see the best players, and especially those best players who maybe have been on the cusp previous seasons and just couldn't quite get there. But I think the Major League Baseball All-Star Game should be a reward especially for those young players and those legacy people. Maybe this is my last All-Star Game, whatever that is. But for the young guys especially, and Pete Crow Armstrong is one of the best young players. He's 25, one of the best young players in the game, and known for his defense in center field, right? So you got to have him out there.
1: All right, 520-848-1290, give us a call. Let us know your thoughts on the All-Star Game last night. Cricket is getting you home every 20 minutes on the fives. Traffic and weather, we've got your Casino del Sol replay straight ahead.
11: 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With a closure, Thornydale north of Lambert Lane on Thornydale. Travel is closed. Pima County Sheriff's Department on scene there. And also collision westbound I-10 approaching State Route 83 and slowing westbound I-10 approaching State Route 83. And for your weather, chance of monsoon action, 78 the low, but a 60% chance of rain tomorrow, and it's about 96 now. I'm Cricket with your Wildcats Radio 1290
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16: 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It was all American League in last night's MLB All-Star Game as the AL defeated the NL 4-0. The NL struck out 15 times en route to the American League's fourth All-Star shutout. That was all the action the night provided. For what we call the best All-Star Game, the night was kind of a snoozer despite the 15-minute fireworks show in the middle of the game. I'm Adam Abdallah.
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11: All right, final segment of our show. We had a chance yesterday to talk to Gabe York, Arizona basketball alum, 2016. And I'll post what he said. I was talking to him about the he's going to be playing in the basketball tournament for one of the non-alumni teams. I think he's playing for the Mecca, if I'm not mistaken. There's 14 teams in that particular event this year. Gabe York, we should have asked him about that. I'm sorry, I'm talking about Gabe York. Gabe York is playing for Davis Steel. Davis Steel, I'm sorry, I had the wrong team. He's playing for Davis Steel in the tournament. Some of the alumni teams that are going to be in the tournament this year, the Ville, they're usually always in it, Louisville. La Familia, Kentucky, apparently Caracrisa was supposed to play on that team. Hall Inn from Seton Hall. Boeheim's Army, of course, Syracuse. Aftershocks, Wichita State, Purple Rain, Kansas State, Jax Hoops, that's Kansas. I think it's like something short for Jayhawks, J-H-X, Jayhawks. That makes sense, I guess. And the Enchantment, which is New Mexico's alumni team. Come on now, if New Mexico can have a team, We can't have a team in this tournament, Arizona. We can't cobble together a team to compete for, what is it? Is it $2 million now? It used to be $1 million. I think it might be $2 million now.
8: Yeah. I mean, the issue, as we've talked about in the past, is there are too many incredibly successful U of A alumni in their post-playing careers, right? A lot of those guys are coaches or announcers and that whole thing. But I agree with you, DK. I mean, if you just put together guys, let's say under 32, who didn't have a regular job in the NBA, the issue there is obviously, as Gabe talked about yesterday, the schedule. You spend 9 months overseas, and you want to come back and spend 3 months with your family, and a lot of times that's when those tournaments go. But there are so many great players who've come out of the University of Arizona and maybe didn't latch on to an NBA career. So there's got to be guys out there.
11: Sure, we could put a team together.
8: Remember, he said we need a ringleader. So yeah, maybe the David Kelly-led University of Arizona alumni team.
11: I don't know if that's me, but if I got to be the general manager, I'll go out and round the guys up. We got to get our guy Reggie. I think Reggie would be a great coach.
8: Corey, like there's Reggie dudes who do this, yeah, right? Like gathering tournaments together. Yeah. I mean, that's what Corey Williams does, right?
11: Yeah, maybe we'll get Corey on that. Let's see if we can get this team together next year. So we've been talking. That was one of the first topics we talked about on this show 3 years ago when Rhino I first started.
8: Rhino is the coach.
11: Rhino, there we go. Yeah. Rhino could coach those guys for sure. Come on now. Can't let New Mexico upstage us. All right, let's get to your Casino del Sol replay for today.
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11: All right, one Arizona basketball alum that likely would not be playing in the basketball tournament for any McHale's Heroes or anything of that nature. We'd have to come up with a cool name. I think we threw some names out 3 years ago as well. Would be Dalen Terry, who is with his really fourth NBA team, but second that he's actually put a jersey on and played in games for, the Philadelphia 76ers. We talked to Sam Smith, longtime Hall of Fame beat writer for the Chicago Bulls earlier, and I asked him why it did not work out in Chicago for Dalen Terry.
13: I actually think he was overdrafted. Once I got to see him play, and really, you know, nice guy and all, but a lot of nice guys, you know. Some people think I'm a nice guy, but then I'm not going to pay me millions of dollars. He just doesn't have enough NBA skills. I hadn't seen, I don't watch college ball because I watch so much pro ball and I'm at pro games. And, you know, then I'll watch some highlights, you know, before the draft to take a look, you know, at prospects and some of it. Then once I saw Dalen, I said, well, here's the thing. To be an NBA player, actually, there's two things to me that you have to have, two foundational things. You have to have a position, even though they call it positionless basketball, which is nonsense. It's not. You got to have a position, and you got to have one specific skill, whether that's shooting, rebound the ball, passing. Dalen just didn't have one specific skill. You know, he'd hustle, hardworking, you know, compete hard. But, you know, when you get to the top of the pyramid, you know, you can get away with that in high school and college, you know, just hustle, physically dominate other players because they're not, you know, pro level. But as the pyramid narrows and everybody is, you know, a high level talent, you got to have some specific skill that elevates you. And Dalen just doesn't have that. And so I think it's going to be tough for him to stick in the NBA as a result.
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11: All right, we'll see. We'll check in on the Sixers side of that as we go throughout the summer and see
8: they got,
11: what they say about if Dalen is a fit there with their outfit.
8: They got a lot of wings.
14: Yes, they do.
8: On that team. I mean, like, that was one of the issues with this time with Chicago is that they were trying to add Zach LaVine. DeRozan was there for a while. A lot of guys who were established that played that same spot that Dalen Terry does. I mean, if you look at that roster that the Sixers put together, I mean, VJ Edgecombe is coming. That guy is ready. Oh, yeah. I mean, obviously, Maxey at the point. But who did they just trade for?
14: Jaylen Brown.
8: I mean, he was in the MVP conversation all of last year. And he's only, like, 28. And he also plays the three. So, unfortunately, Dalen Terry might find himself in a similar situation where there's a whole bunch of veterans who right now are ready to contribute ahead of him in that rotation. DK, that might be why those numbers kind of struggled, is because he was getting spot minutes injury minutes when the Bulls needed an injury player to step in, but never more than like 3 or 4 or 5 minute stints on the court. And it's really tough to get a rhythm. He just needs to hit the gym. He's 24, needs to develop that outside jump shot and find his on-ball defense again, like we saw at Arizona. Those are the two skills that will keep him in a long career in the NBA. He's still young. He just has to put his mind to working on that jump shot more than anything.
11: Did you see the picture, though? A Wildcat alums got together in Las Vegas. I retweeted it on our Wildcats 1290 Twitter account. But it was a good group of about 20, 25 guys. Guys from this era most recently. There were some guys from other eras. Keyshot was there. JB obviously was in a lot of the guys that are coaching now in the NBA systems, whether that's with the G League or working in front offices. Some of the front office guys that have connections to the Cats program. Matt Brazzi was in the picture as well. So there was a lot of Wildcat connections in that picture in Las Vegas. Good to see all those Arizona Wildcats get together.
8: Keyshot needs a home, too.
11: Oh, yeah.
8: The Heat decided not to get him a qualifying offer.
11: Ah, okay. So he will be taking his talents out of South Beach. Will Keyshot Johnson. Let's give you your Westwood One top play for... It's not really for today, but Dragon Ball might be interested in this.
15: 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Brad Evans here to help you beat the books with Westwood One Sports. In the Steel City, Michael Pittman should hammer out solid numbers. The former Colt is sure to be an accumulator this year. Last year, he was number 16 among all...

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1: All right, Michael Pickman, a good pickup for this for the Steelers?
2: I would say so, considering that it was the wide receiver core was a pretty weak last season once DK Metcalf got his suspension for slapping that Lions fan upside the head. So, yeah, no, I like the chances of Michael Pittman being a big improvement for the offense. It's just going to be a matter of keeping Aaron Rodgers up and healthy
3: an
2: all year.
3: An accumulator, apparently.
2: A WR accumulator.
3: A WR accumulator.
1: Well, they only got 20 seconds
2: you
1: to get those things done.
2: You can say receiver. Receiver and WR are nearly the same amount of syllables, man. It's there.
1: All right, thanks to Ann Schatz, Mercury TV broadcaster, for joining us. Sam Smith, the Hall of Fame NBA beat writer for the Chicago Bulls. We'll be back with you tomorrow at 3 o'clock for J-Dub, for Cricket, for Dragon Ball. My name is David Kelly. That's our time for tonight. Thank you very much for your time. Enjoy the rest of your evening. 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
4: 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With a closure, Thornydale north of Lambert. North of Lambert Lane on Thornydale, travel is closed. Pima County Sheriff's Department on scene there. And also collision westbound I-10 approaching State Route 83 and slowing westbound I-10 approaching State Route 83. And for your weather, chance of monsoon action, 78 below, but a 60% chance of rain tomorrow, and it's about 96 now. I'm Cricket with your Wildcats Radio 1290.
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0: 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Thomas Tuchel screwed it for England. Credit to Leo Messi, more Messi magic. Credit to Argentina for never saying die, being the unkillable team, maybe the most unkillable team in World Cup history, and what has been the greatest World Cup in history, in my opinion. But man, England should be playing in the World Cup final on Sunday. Shoulda, coulda, woulda. But if their manager didn't play scared, didn't manage scared, and basically didn't go into the prevent defense in the middle of the third quarter, to give you a football comparison, England would be playing Spain in the World Cup final on Sunday. This loss is on Thomas Tuchel. And man, I really don't know if he should be coming back as the England manager. 310-840-4910 is our talking text line. You could call the show. You could text the show. 310-840-4910. So another captivating, jaw-dropping finish in the World Cup today in the semifinals. England up 1-0 off of a goal from Anthony Gordon on a beautiful cross of Morgan Rogers. Gordon half volley inside of the net on the inside netting to put England up just after the second half resumed. They were the better team up to that point. They deserved to be up 1-0. They had deserved to win the game. And then Thomas Tuchel, England's manager, who, by the way, this is his first time managing an international team. He was the manager of Borussia Dortmund in Germany, won a German Cup with them, was the manager at PSG in France, won a couple of league titles with them, was the manager at Chelsea in the Premier League, won a Champions League trophy with them, and then managed Bayern Munich for 2 years, including winning the Bundesliga, winning the league in Germany in one of the 2 years he was there. Regarded as one of the best managers in the world, and took over England last year. This is his first major tournament. That's why I paused and I hesitated. And I think it's 50-50 as to whether or not he should come back to manage the team in the Euros 2 years from now, and whether or not he deserves to continue to be the England manager. Because you take away, you rewind to the 80th minute in this game, maybe a little bit further. You rewind to like the 65th minute. They're up 1-0. England's in the World Cup semifinals. They look great. They've been playing incredibly solid as a team, and they're coming off the backs of incredible fighting spirit victories against Norway in extra time in the quarterfinals. That unbelievable game against Mexico at the Azteca in Mexico City, a true road game, a place that Mexico had not lost a competitive game in 13 years. England went down to 10 men. They had to survive. They win that game 3-2. They had to come back from 1-0 down against DR Congo. It was just, they were tested. They were battle tested. Harry Kane was great. Jude Bellingham was great. You know, we talk about the best players in the world, Mbappe, and even still at 39, I don't understand how you don't put him in the conversation. Still, currently for best player in the world, Leo Messi. Erling Haaland is one of the best strikers. Rodri, arguably the best midfielder in the world. We've seen world-class defenders, great goalkeepers. Jude Bellingham reminded a lot of people why he's regarded as one of the best players in the world. And then on top of that, they're up 1-0 against Argentina. And I thought Thomas Tuchel, until that point, until he decided to play prevent defense, basically, thought he was having a great tournament. Really did. You know, they crushed Croatia to start it in the group stage. They had a disappointing tie against Ghana, but they still ended up winning the group comfortably. And they had to find different ways to win, basically three different ways to win in their knockout stage games against teams that, yes, they should have beaten, and they did. And England was just a couple of minutes away from their first World Cup final in 60 years. They were favored to beat Argentina. They looked like the favorite. They were playing like the favorite. It just doesn't make any sense to me why, basically at the 60-minute mark, just beyond that, he goes five defenders at the back and essentially parks the bus. For those of you that don't know what that means, soccer term, again, it is essentially playing prevent defense, going into a defensive shell, and playing not to lose. Why Thomas Tuchel would do that early? There's no answer for it other than the pressure. The pressure of the moment got to him. I think he probably went into this game thinking, I'd be shocked if we win it in 90 minutes. We're probably going to have to play an extra time. And maybe we have to come from behind to tie it and send it to extra time. I just don't think Thomas Tuchel was actually prepared to have a lead in this game. And certainly not an early one. If England scores in the 75th minute, there's less than a quarter of the game to play. I mean, there's a sixth of the game to play. I mean, you're basically midway through the fourth quarter to give you another football comparison. At that point, okay, I can understand parking the bus. I can understand going five defenders at the back when England started the game with four at the back. You know, England's formation to start the game was a 4-2-3-1. If you score in the 80th minute, nobody's going to blame you for then parking the bus when there's only 10 minutes plus stoppage time to see out. But England scored earlier, and I think they scored earlier than Thomas Tuchel was planning for. When they score in the 55th minute, 10 minutes after the second half resumes, only a couple minutes later did I hear on the broadcast Stu Holden make the point. He goes, England's going five at the back, and you could see it right away. Sometimes formations in soccer are hard to spot, but it was pretty damn obvious. England went five defenders at the back. You don't do that unless you're trying to play not to lose. You don't just switch your formation when the formation you started with worked, when it got you a 1-0 lead. When you had kept Argentina at bay, Argentina had two shots at the half, zero on target. It wasn't like they were peppering England with shots and then England got a lucky goal and it's like, all right, we need to adjust because we're going to get scored on if we keep playing the way we were playing. No, it was the exact opposite. Argentina could barely find inroads to attack and England scored. Why not put the game away? Why not take the dagger and stick it into Messi's heart and the rest of Argentina's hearts? Instead, Thomas Tuchel got scared. He felt the pressure. He felt the gravitas of Leo Messi and Argentina, a team that came back from the dead in the quarterfinals against Egypt, down 2-0. They scored three goals and one didn't even need overtime. A team that had to survive Cabo Verde, the Cinderellas in extra time, and they scored two goals in that. A team that had to survive Switzerland and got lucky, not lucky, but you know, was playing with a man advantage. Switzerland went down to 10 men, and Argentina still needed extra time, and then they scored the two goals. So it's been multiple late goals in every game. And I think Thomas Tuchel said, man, I don't want to be the victim of that. But in doing what he did, set him up to be the victim. He invited the pressure. He welcomed in a barrage of crosses and shots and pressure. Thomas Tuchel, switching the five defenders at the back, parking the bus. I'll give you the term again. I'll give you the comparison. Essentially playing prevent defense in the 60th minute, two-thirds of the way through the game. Essentially, it's like the middle of the third quarter of an NFL game. These guys playing prevent defense. That's what cost England today. That's why they're playing in the third place game on Saturday and not for their first World Cup title in 60 years against Spain on Sunday. 310-840-4910. That being said, I don't know if it should cost him his job. And I did see, his post-match press conference. He did vow to stay as England boss. He defended his tactics. That look, a guy like him who has a lot of pride, who is very strong. He's a very strong character. I mean, he clashed with Jude Bellingham, the leader of England, after the last game. They beat Norway, and he goes, yeah, I go, we were sloppy. We were lucky to go through. And then, you know, of course, the media does what the media does. And then they brought Jude Bellingham for an interview, like, just moments after the game ends. And the first thing the reporter says is, Thomas Tuchel said you guys were terrible and you were sloppy and you're lucky to be here. What do you think of that? Or he praised the team, said, I love the spirit. Jude Bellingham, world class. He goes, but we were sloppy and we were lucky to go through. And right away, yeah, your manager said you guys played terrible. What do you think? And so Jude Bellingham's like, whatever. And then, you know, Thomas Tuchel had to call a team meeting to clear the air before this game. And so I never expected Thomas Tuchel to be the guy that gets up to the podium and says, I screwed up. He's going to be the guy that says, I defend what I did. Because look at all the goals Argentina had scored late against teams. And we defended with our for our livelihood against Mexico. We thought we could do it again today, and we didn't. But he did say, quote, we keep on going. I have a contract until the Euros, and I'm looking forward to that, even now when it is difficult to look that far ahead. And so again, I didn't expect him to go up there and resign right away. I didn't expect him to go out there and say that he was wrong. And I don't think England, the FA, the Football Association of England, I don't think they're going to fire him or sack him, as the Brits like to say, right? Instead of fire, you get sacked in soccer, which is pretty cool. We should probably honestly bring that here. We should bring that here to the NFL. Mike Tomlin sacked by the Steelers. Just has a little bit more punch to it. Got more teeth to it when you get sacked. I mean, quite literally, think about it. Football terms, you get sacked. I always think of like somebody taking like a potato sack and just like stuffing it over the guy's head and then like tying him up, throwing him in the trunk of somebody's car. I don't think he's going to get sacked. And again, it is very easy to look at those last 10 minutes and the last 20 minutes, which was, it was a terrible managerial decision. And I think he's the reason they lost. Players have to play for sure. Jude Bellingham didn't have a good game. He didn't contribute to the goal. It was Morgan Rodgers and Anthony Gordon. Bellingham, Harry Kane didn't have good games. But they were the better team until the substitutions, until going five defenders at the back, until playing prevent defense. And that's on the manager. That is the single biggest decision that changed the momentum in this game was those coaching decisions by Thomas Tuchel. A World Cup semifinal. Losing to the reigning World Cup champions. Losing to the number one team in the world. Losing to Leo Messi. Does that mean you deserve to get fired? That's tough. That's why I'd say I'm probably 50-50 on it. It's just, man, that's going to be... If there is going to be a decision made, hopefully it's not in the next couple of days, because I think it would probably be just an emotional one. I do think he's a good manager, but man, England, they just find the most heartbreaking ways to lose over and over and over and over again. And you just go back. I mean, by the way, we think of England, we think of where soccer was created, we think like England would be a powerhouse, like France has been, like Argentina now is, like Spain was, you know, 15 years ago, and they might have a second iteration of dynasty now. England won the World Cup in 66 when it was at home. Since then, this is their second semifinal appearance since then. That's it. Knocked out in the quarterfinals or the round of 16. They didn't make it out of the group stage in 2014. Lost in the semifinals in 2018. Lost in the quarterfinals in 2022. They lose in the semifinals this time. And it's the way that they lose. And then you look at the Euros too. They lose to Spain, heartbreaking fashion, in the final 2 years ago. Lost to Italy in the Euro final in penalties. It's either like penalties, or it's after extra time, or it's a late goal. It is you know, again, they lose to Brazil in a 2-1 and a heartbreaking goal in 2002 at the World Cup. They lose to Croatia in extra time in the semifinal in 2018 at the World Cup. Lose to France by one goal in the quarterfinal 4 years ago. Have a 1-0 lead, and they blow it today against Argentina. That just seems to be England. That's their DNA. Like, Argentina and Messi's DNA is this team that will not die, that is unkillable, that is unbreakable, that comes back from the dead. When you think you have them beat, you never have them beat. England is the team that suffers debilitating loss after debilitating loss. And it was one of the most painful ones, because they were this close to the World Cup final. This close. And I feel like soccer fans probably say this every 4 years, like, there's no guarantee you'll ever get back. And, you know, you look at the team, and unless you're like a team full of 20, 22-year-olds, you know, England's got some young players. They also have some vets. Harry Kane's going to be in his mid-30s the next time the World Cup rolls around. There is no guarantee that this team gets back. That might have been their best shot. And it's a manager from Germany who ends up costing them that chance to get to the World Cup final. 3-1-0-8-4-0-4-9-10. But it was Messi on the first assist. It was Messi on the second assist with a right-footed cross. Messi, who's lefty, right-footed cross, finding Lautaro Martinez for the goal. And here's the thing, too. You bring in the big guy, Dan Byrne, who's like 6'7". He could be playing tight end in the NFL. And you go five defenders at the back, and you give up the game-winning goal on a cross to Lautaro Martinez. Is that like Romelu Lukaku out-jumped you? Not like Zlatan, not like Mario Mandzukic, guys that are like 6'4", 6'5". You have five defenders playing in the back, and Lautaro Martinez is unmarked on a cross from Messi in stoppage in the 92nd minute. How do you let that happen? Scaloni, Argentina's manager, who, by the way, I thought he made a lot of mistakes in this game. The starting lineup, starting Simeone, Diego Simeone's kid. And honestly, I don't even... Giuliano Simeone. Starting him, he had played one game in the World Cup. And it was their meaningless group stage game against Jordan. They had already won the group stage. That was the only match he played in the World Cup. But because you have so much history between these two teams, England, Argentina, I'm sure you've maybe heard by now the 1982 Falkland Islands military conflict, which is basically an undeclared war between Argentina and England that killed over 900 people, three citizens. They fought for 2 months before Argentina surrendered. Britain, you know, England, the UK, Great Britain, whatever you'd like to call them, it's their territory. It's right next to Argentina, though. Argentina in 1982, they were like, no, that's our territory. We're going to reclaim it. And then Britain was like, the hell you are. They sent their navy. 900 people died, over 900 people. And in 2 months, Argentina was like, all right, fine. We surrender. Yeah, that, a lot of animosity between these two countries. That's why it was so chippy, emotional. They hate each other. My one friend who I played high school soccer with, He's Argentine. He's not from Argentina. His parents lived in Argentina, though. And he goes, he kind of learned no other way growing up than to hate England if you're Argentine, because of that. And not only that, some of the most infamous moments in World Cup history happened when these two teams played. This is the fifth time they've played in the World Cup in the last 40 years, 60 years. England beat them in 66 en route to winning their only World Cup title. 1986, though, 4 years after a military conflict where hundreds of people die, he had the hand of God from Diego Maradona, where he handballs the ball into the net, jumping up for a header, trying to outjump the keeper, hits off his hand, goes in. Then he scores an incredible goal minutes later, but Argentina beat England 2-1, knock England out of the World Cup. Maradona said afterwards, I think he said it in Spanish, I don't think he said it in English, but he said it was the hand of God. And everybody's like, at the time, I wasn't alive for it, but you know, from everything I've read about it and seen in documentaries, at the time, everybody's like, he admitted that he cheated. And there was no VAR. He couldn't, you know, you're not going to overturn that. But I think he then explained it afterwards, and he goes, no, like, God was on our side because of what happened with the Falkland Islands, or the Islas Malvinas, or whatever you say it in Spanish. So he had that 4 years after. 1998, David Beckham, who was already a household name, gets a red card when they're playing each other in a knockout stage game, caused by Diego Simeone, who is one of the best managers in soccer. He manages Atletico Madrid in Spain. He's been at all the Argentina games. He's an Argentina soccer legend, kind of with a little, rubs Beckham's head a little bit, kind of, you know, just messing with him, bleephousery, if you will. After he slammed to the ground, Beckham kind of, by the way, if this ever happened now, what David Beckham got a red card for, he basically gives like a little sidekick as he's laying down to Simeone. And that's what got him a red card. After the show, if you ever Google David Beckham, 1998 red card, Diego Simeone, it was, imagine if Faux Balogun from the USA got a red card for, we thought the Faux Balogun red card was soft. This doesn't even do soft justice. But that was another iconic moment. England superstar getting sent off for a red card for responding to somebody fouling him and kind of messing with him. Argentina wins that game in penalties. So just a hated rivalry between two countries that have not only a lot of soccer history, but military conflict history with one another. And that was a long tangent that I got on, but you know, Argentina's manager Scaloni, he starts Simeone's kid against England. He played one game in the World Cup. You mean to tell me that's for any other reason other than that, hey, it's against England, here's maybe a little bit of psychological warfare? I thought that was a pathetic decision from Scaloni, and he got away with it. I didn't think Simeone was very good in this game. He had some moments. He didn't create anything really of impact. He could have had the game-time goal before Argentina got it, and he had an incredible game-saving sliding tackle from Jed Spence from England, but I thought Scaloni managed this game with his starting lineup very poorly. I thought Argentina were getting, not dominated, but right below getting dominated in the first half by England, and then the England goal comes, and then Thomas Tuchel basically gift-wrapped this game and gave it to Argentina, playing not to lose, playing prevent defense. But I'd be remiss if I talked about this game, and I've been talking about this World Cup, and I think it's the greatest World Cup in history, and I think we've got a great final, which I'm going to talk about in the next couple of, you know, over the next couple of days here, Spain and Argentina. Prediction, spoiler, by the way, I think Spain's going to win. I picked them to win it when the knockout stage started. I had Spain versus England. But I'd be remiss if we didn't get a little of an incredible moment once again on the Telemundo broadcast from the great Andres Cantor. Listen to this. Here is the call on the second Argentina goal, which ends up being the game winner, which Messi assists on. Here is Andres Cantor, the famous Telemundo soccer broadcaster, nearly losing his mind, his voice, and his soul, perhaps. Take a listen.
1: Ah, marca. Messi engancha y va, tiró con la derecha.

0: asistencia de Leo con la derecha. Por aquí no, por allá sí.
1: I saw Bill Simmons tweet, the second goal almost broke Andres Cantor. Yeah, I would agree. That is that is an incredible call. It's an incredible call, but you can tell he's struggling. He is holding on to whatever little bit of voice he has left, but you see something enough times, you think you would be able to believe it when you see it. And it felt like it was coming. Once England did that, Argentina, Pepper, they had 13 shots in the second half. The majority of those coming in the final 25 minutes once England sat back. They had two shots hit the post, but it was coming. It was coming. It was inevitable. But even then, I still couldn't believe it when I saw it. Messi, again, both of the assists of the Argentina goals. The GOAT putting his stamp on what has already been the greatest soccer career of all time. And now he's got a chance to go back to back to finish off a legendary, probably never duplicatable career ever again. 310-840-4910. It was fun. It was a fun watch. It was a fun watch. For sure. And I didn't have a dog in the fight, honestly. I'm kind of, as great as Messi's greatness in Argentina are, I don't want him to win again. I usually root against England when it comes to soccer. Somebody that's Irish. I don't know if that needs to be explained more than that. I always root for Italy and Team USA. Italy didn't even make it. They're a disgrace. Team USA knocked out by Belgium. I used to hate Spain because they've dominated Italy their fair share. Italy's also beaten them, but I want Spain to win this thing on Sunday. But man, you can't deny Messi's greatness. You can't, even at 39. He's been the best player in this tournament. All right, 310-840-4910. We'll take a short break. When we come back, we've got a bunch of tweets that I want to get to. You can tweet me at PapaWheel44 and have your thoughts on this World Cup game today, on the final on Sunday. And more importantly for me, the biggest takeaway from Argentina's stunning comeback, it's on England's manager, Thomas Tuchel. He blew the game. Playing prevent defense way too early, way too early. So we'll get your thoughts again. You can tweet me at PapBoyle44. You could call, you could text 310-840-4910. We'll get all of your reactions when we return. I'm Pat Boyle. 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
2: 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And yes, we're counting. 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
1: Welcome on back, BetMGM Tonight, Westwood One Sports. I'm Pat Boyle. The phone number to join the show, 310-840-4910. I still can't get over that Andres Cantor call of that second goal. And by the way, I remember watching the clip of him calling the final penalty where Argentina scores to win the World Cup in 2022, and he's crying, full-blown tears. He's born in Argentina, lives in the U.S., works for Telemundo. Full-blown tears. And I can't get over, like the moment where it all collapsed and it's just like a lightning strike. And then he just gives you the 7 or 8 goal and you get the voice is gone. Incredible. Absolutely incredible. Cinema. 310-840-4910. We'll get to your calls in just a second, but I did say we had a bunch of tweets that I wanted to get to. You could tweet me at PatBoyle44. Sports God says, tweets in, I say Argentina took it. And honestly, I say it's a damned if you do, damned if you don't situation, Pat, because I've watched soccer enough. That's how it goes. You don't possess the ball for 90 whole minutes, especially at that high of a level versus Messi and Argentina or France or Spain. If you get a 1-0 lead and it's 20 minutes left, you have to have a USA-type defense. USA type defense or a Spain type defense and lock it down. England's defense was always their weakness. Okay, I agree with everything you said, except for the USA type defense. I mean, let's not forget the type of defensive performance USA put forth against Belgium in the round of 16. I mean, my God, it couldn't be worse than that. Their defense was good until that game. But yes, a Spain type defense, that's the best defense in the world. And when you watch, if you watched in comparison, the two games, and Zlatan said it, and I was thinking it, so I'm glad that Zlatan said it. He's been great, by the way. Him and Thierry Henry, they've been great. I'll leave it at that. I'll be kind. They've been great. Zlatan said, you watch these two games, it felt like today there was so much more disappointment in England because they had the game in the palm of their hands. Yesterday, Spain was just flat out the better team than France. And at no point when Spain went up 1-0 of the early penalty or even at any point in the second half, and they got the second goal, so maybe it's not completely apples to apples. You know, they got that insurance goal, but Spain never gave you the impression that they were just going to play prevent defense, to park the bus, to go into a shell. They continued to play their game. They continued to play possession. They continued to keep the ball away, frustrate France, push up, beat their press, create some opportunities. That's how they got the second goal. England didn't do that. And it wasn't even like their defense was their weakness, I guess. I mean, it wasn't like they had a bad defense, in my opinion. It was the mentality. It was the coaching decisions. And Thomas Tuchel, by the way, also tried to, you know, we changed nothing. What are you talking about? You changed nothing. You made nothing but defensive substitutions, and you put a fifth defender in the back. How could you say that? But yeah, I appreciate the it's a good tweet there, other than the USA-type defense from Sports God. Damned if you do, damned if you don't. I mean, so if he didn't go into a shell and England tried to go for a second goal and they got scored on, would people be criticizing Thomas Tuchel for not parking the bus? I don't know, but he did park the bus, and it backfired big time. Michael Elinoff tweets in, really enjoying your show tonight. I've always liked your knowledge and energy. Looking forward to the Chargers interview. Mike from Baltimore. Yeah, so that was over an hour ago. Yeah, we had Shannon Farron's Chargers sideline reporter on. I thought that was a great interview. In case you missed it, you can rewind on the Odyssey app. You can download the BetMGM Tonight podcast. But appreciate the kind words, Michael. Appreciate the kind words indeed. And then let's get to your phone calls here. 310-840-4910. Ed is next up in Maryland on BetMGM tonight. What's going on, Ed? How you doing?
20: Hey, brother. How you feeling?
1: I'm doing good, man. How are you?
20: I'm good. Look, I'm definitely not a soccer aficionado. My expertise is more in football coaching. And I've been to a lot. I've been blessed to have been invited by guys that I've coached in my years to different events. I've been to, you know, Pro Bowls, things like that. But I'm going to tell you what. When I was back in, I think, in the 90s, they had a World Cup at RFK Stadium. And I'm going to tell you what, buddies of mine invited me there. I'm like, okay, I know nothing about what I'm about to see, but I I'm willing to go. And I can't even remember the teams that were there. I'm sure people could Google it, but it doesn't matter. That is like an event that I've never witnessed on, ever. I've been to a lot of stadiums. I've never witnessed the constant hum that went on during that World Cup, during the World Cup games that we attended. I told your producer, I said, the only time that I've ever been in RFK Stadium, I've been there for Redskin games. The only time I've ever been to RFK Stadium where it was rocking like that is when I used to follow the Grateful Dead. And that's about it. I said, it was incredible. And I think that's in the United States, that's the thing that some of us may not understand. These guys were there seriously representing a country. I mean, I heard you talk about the Argentina-England thing. These guys, they're for real about this. This is like, you know, this is life and death for them, and I don't mean to be so extreme, but they were constantly cheering the whole time. For hours, they never stopped cheering. Dude, I've never seen anything like that in my life, and it was a wonderful experience because you saw people that were they maybe go home and be on different sides of the aisle. I don't really care. But right there, it was a group of people that there were no fights or nothing like that. One group was on the other side of the stadium. One group was on the other side. I was not representing anybody because I've never been intimidated in a crowd. But I knew that I need to keep my mouth shut and just enjoy the show because these people were serious. And it was just a wonderful experience. And if you've never attended one, everybody should go at least one time because that is what fandom is all about right there. Take care, brother.
1: Yeah, great call, Ed. Damn right, man. Appreciate it. Really good stuff. Really good stuff. That is true of a lot of countries. And he didn't remember the games he was at, but that's a lot of countries. They will sing. They will chant the entire game. They will stand and sing or chant the entire game. I don't know if I think American fan culture is fine. I'm not going to be the guy that says we need to be more like soccer fans. Cause I don't even understand. How do they learn all those chants? Like in unison. Now I'm sure there are certain songs that are like, you know, famous, that are storied, that are go back 20, 30 years. Like I know, like I watched the Premier League on the weekends during the season. And like, if you can hear some of those chants and they're like they're new, like for new players on the team, or they'll say things about the opposing team's player. They'll have chants. And it's like, you definitely only created that in the last couple of weeks. Like, how do you have that down? Where do you guys meet? There's like a meeting group for the most diehard fans. And they like practice these chants and these songs that they hand them out on like a slip. Like, you know, like if you're in a band or an orchestra and you have the sheet music in front of you, is that, I don't know. But yeah. So again, I don't think like American sports fan culture needs to become that, but it is amazing when you do go to a soccer game and you witness that, or you see it on TV, they flash in the shots in the crowd. And every time it is fans from that country cheering, singing, standing. Argentina for sure. England, absolutely for sure. It was an electric atmosphere. I would have loved to have been in that building in Atlanta. 310-840-4910. All right, we got more callers on hold. We'll get right back to your phone calls when we return. You could text the show as well. We've got some texts rolling in, 310-840-4910. And you can tweet me at PatBoyle44. Lex Staley says, he tweets in, I couldn't agree more. It was the soccer version of the prevent. Yep, Thomas Tuchel to blame for the England loss, the collapse today, one that's going to go down in infamy as Argentina moves on to the World Cup final to play Spain on Sunday. I'm Pat Boyle. We're coming right back. This is BetMGM Tonight here on Westwood One Sports.
2: The NFL's offseason isn't over yet. Von Miller, Tyreek Hill, Deebo Samuel, still available, still dangerous. Will they land with a contender before training camp? Westwood One Sports.
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1: Getting born in the state of Mississippi. My papa was a rapper and my mama was a hippie. In Alabama, she was swinging hammer. I used to know every single word of this song. Was anything? But now I've probably lost like 30% of the words. Do you ever have those songs for whatever reason you just like, you had to know every single word to it? Robbing on a bank in the state of Indiana. See, it comes back to me. But this was it for me. Danny California. I had to know every word. 310-840-4910. I'm Pat Boyle. This is BetMGM Tonight. Let's get back to your phone calls here. Talking World Cup. We got some texts that we're going to get to here in just a moment as well. One, I'm going to be honest. I already read the text in the break. I have no idea what it means. It's not, borderline not from the English language. So just, that'll be good. But let's get to your phone calls here. We're talking World Cup. Argentina coming back to stun England 2-1. I blame England's manager, Thomas Tuchel, for the collapse. Five defenders at the back in the 60-minute mark of a 90-minute game, plus stoppage time, playing, parking the bus, essentially playing prevent defense in the middle of a third quarter. Not great. Messi magic, 2 assists on both of the goals. Argentina back in the World Cup final for the second straight time. They play Spain on Sunday. 310-840-4910. Let's get to Africa, who's in New York next up on BetMGM tonight. What's going on?
2: What's going on, brother? I called 7 days ago and we disconnected after I gave you my thoughts. So first and foremost, like I said, Messi is the GOAT. He's proven that now. Ronaldo is nothing. Mm-hmm. Shout out to my boy Jay from England. I was rooting for England today, but it just didn't pan out for them. And yes, I do believe Tuchel is to blame, but at the same time, I'm not convinced. First they did it versus Iraq, and now this? I don't know, bro. I don't know. Infantino has an agenda, and it's coming to fruition. The script is being done to perfection. I have no idea. Also, just a ramble real quick. I have.
1: Well, when
2: Holland,
1: you say, hold on,
2: Africa.
1: When you say the script, are you speaking like kind of like trollingly, like metaphorically, or do you really think that this was rigged for Messi to get to the World Cup final again?
2: Wait, could you repeat that? I'm sorry.
1: No, I was saying, like, when you say, like, the script, and like, I know we kind of say, oh, like, the script is, like, here's the script. Like, are you saying that kind of metaphorically? Like, this is, like, Messi back in the World Cup final against Lamine Yamal. I see the pictures on social media. There was some UNICEF charity thing that Lamine Yamal's family won when he was a five-month-old baby, and he got pictures with Messi at Barcelona. And people are resurfacing that. So are you saying it's, you know, the script metaphorically, or are you actually saying that FIFA has rigged this for Argentina?
2: No, I was at first saying that, like, FIFA rigged it for Argentina straight up. But, like, that was, you know, Messi agenda. I have the Messi agenda. I think he's better than Ronaldo. I love everything that's happening. At the same time, I hate it. But the thing that you just mentioned with Lamine, oh, my God, that is just mind-boggling. I saw that, and I was just rocked. That's the double script. I don't even know how they pulled that off. But I'm rooting for Spain. I don't know. I want Messi to do it, but at the same time, it's just tough.
1: Yeah, appreciate the call. It is. I mean, if you are a neutral supporter and you are looking for a team to support, you know, again, there is all the reasons in the world to jump on the Messi Argentina bandwagon. It's most likely he hasn't confirmed he's going to retire, but he is 39 years old, most likely his final World Cup. It's his final World Cup game, his final game with Argentina. He's the greatest of all time. And, you know, I know that the greatest of all time doesn't mean you always want them to win. I think there's a lot of people that hated Tom Brady. I'm sure there's a lot of reasons. Not that people hate Shohei Ohtani, but there's a lot of reasons people want the Dodgers to lose because they spent $1 billion and they've become a dynasty. But Messi seems to be a universally liked player. Like, I don't think I've ever heard anybody say, I hate Messi. So, the greatest of all time playing in his final game, Argentina trying to go back-to-back, or do you root for Spain, who is an incredible team in every sense of the word? They're defensive-minded. Do you like watching defense in soccer? I'm sure there's a lot of people that probably think the game is boring as it is already, and so they want goals. And so it feels like a lot of people will be rooting for Argentina. Spain is the favorite, by the way. On BetMGM, they're -160 to win. Not in 90 minutes, just to win, no matter in any fashion. They're -160. It's a pretty decently sized favorite. I'm a little bit surprised Spain is that big of a favorite. I think that's more of an overreaction to how much they dominated France.

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4: 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And don't tell me it shouldn't mean anything because there's players whose teams have no chance at the World Series and it won't matter to them. 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I'm Pat Boyle.
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0: 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Open phone lines in the final hour is how we roll, baby. You can join the show on our talking text line at 310-840-4910. Again, you could call, you could text 310-840-4910. You can also hit me up on Twitter at PapBoyle44. But for the entire last hour, we've been talking World Cup. We've been talking Argentina. Messi coming back from the dead yet again to knock England out. It's not confirmed. It's not coming home. That's confirmed. A lot of people, I sent out that tweet the other day. You know, the Brits or the English, whatever you would call them, just the people from England. Really an insufferable bunch singing that Wonderwall over and over and over again after they would win. It's corny. Pathetic, honestly. Really, if you pick a different song. Look like a bunch of losers. And so I had a bunch of, it's coming home, buddy, on your soil, you helmet. I had a lot. Never seen so many people call me a helmet. I didn't even know that was an insult. I had a couple people with the England emoji in their name or in their bio tell me to bite pavement. So yeah, I mean, confirmed, it's not coming home. That's what the folks from England have been saying for 60 years because they won the World Cup in 1966 and they're still clinging on to that. So, yeah. I said better Oasis song would be Don't Look Back in Anger. Especially at your manager. Botched the game for you. Playing prevent defense with 35 minutes still to play. So we've been talking a lot of World Cup. We'll get back to your calls and your texts in just a bit at 310-840-4910. But coming up also, outside of hot or cold, we have a decision on George Pickens. We've got an update on LeBron James. And I'm going to preview the Open Championship, which starts tomorrow. Scottie Scheffler looking to repeat. And he had another morbid, but very funny moment at his press conference yesterday. So we'll get to that as well. But let's get in producer Brandon Combs here, and let's do a little hot or cold to kick off the fifth and final hour. Combs, what's going on, man?
1: Oh, you know, just celebrating a little bit of Sophie Cunningham getting it done tonight. Love me some WNBA.
0: What did you're celebrating? What did she do? Did she do another photo shoot?
1: Nope. She got to 10 points, which... Tonight, we're sitting at plus 160.
0: You know, you got issues,
1: let's
0: man.
1: Go.
0: You got issues.
1: What?
0: You know, there's no sports on tonight. Well, don't get me wrong. The WNBA has become uber popular. And I know that, you know, in the sports betting world and the fantasy world as well. But I've never even heard you mention anything about a WNBA bet or anything on the WNBA. And then tonight, there's no sports. All right, Sophie Cunningham, 10 points.
1: It's funny, my co-host on my podcast gives me crap all the time because I always talk WNBA, so he's always like, oh, what are you doing watching another WNBA game when nothing else is on? Yeah, I like the WNBA. I'm a fan of the WNBA.
0: Who won the Commissioner's Cup? Is that still going?
1: That is not still going, and that was Golden State, I believe, if I'm not mistaken, won the Commissioner's
0: Cup. No, the Liberty won it.
1: Was
0: my girls, New York Liberty. Keeping that's the only outside of the them and the Knicks dominating basketball.
1: I just didn't want to admit it.
0: Yeah, you never do when it comes to New York sports teams winning things. It's okay though.
1: Whatever. You got your NBA title. Just be happy with it.
0: Oh, I am. I'm more than happy. I'm never gonna forget it. And I'm never going to let you forget it either.
1: Oh, I know. I know. And all I need is just a good year from the Chicago Bears, and that'll make it all okay. Just give me a good year.
0: So what's remind me, because we have, you and I have some side action, right, on Caleb Williams. What was the, did we officially do this on the show? I forget. I have dementia.
1: I forget as well. I do know that I think it was 4,000 yards passing.
0: I think you're right. Is it 4,000 yards I have to wear a Caleb Williams jersey on the show?
1: Correct. And if not, then I have to shave my head and my face completely bald.
0: That's right.
1: Yeah.
0: That's right. All right. Yeah, yeah. You had yourself a deal, and you still have yourself a deal.
1: Yeah. No, I think the only caveat we put on there was he has to play at least 15 games or 14 games or something like that.
0: I think you tried to back out and say 14. Do you want to do 14 or 15?
1: I think I said he can't miss more than 3 games is what I said. If he misses more than 3 games, then, you know, clearly I'm at a disadvantage. It should be it's one of those where, like, you know, it should be where if you have a bet on a fight and the guy goes in and he's in there with an injury, you should get your money back. Same thing if a guy, you know, misses 4 games and you're betting is over on his yards. I mean, come on. You have a complete disadvantage, especially if I'm shaving my face and my head.
0: Tell that to our friends at BetMGM. I'm sure they would they'd love to debate that with you.
1: Yeah, I'm sure they'd never hire me to work the books. Never hire me to work the books. That's for sure. But what do you mean we gave people their money back? I mean, come on, the guy was hurt. You know, it's what it is. I'm sure a lot of people out there right now are agreeing with me, though. They're like, yeah, we should absolutely get our money back.
0: Oh, I'm sure there's a lot of people furious that bet on Mystic Mac, on Conor McGregor, and then watched that debacle last weekend.
1: Yes. Yes. So we had the All-Star game this week. And before we get to hot or cold, I did have a trivia question that I kind of wanted to post out there and have you answer and see if you could answer it. So this year in the Home Run Derby, we had 173 home runs that were hit. Last year it was 275. Next year, the Home Run Derby will be played in Wrigley Field if there's a season. The Cubs are hosting the All-Star game. Wrigley Field is hosting the Home Run Derby. The last time that they did that, it was 1990. Ryne Sandberg won that Home Run Derby. Can you tell me how many home runs he hit?
0: In total. Can I have any help here in the sense of, was it 3 rounds and it was the classic 10 outs format, or
1: back then they played innings. I believe it was 3 innings. And it was 3 outs per inning.
0: Oh, wow.
1: Yeah.
0: 3 innings, 3 outs per inning.
1: I'm double checking that right now. But I'm pretty sure that was the format.
0: By the way you posed the question, I was already going to think in my head that it was probably a small number. You know, Rhino, not the hardiest of home run hitters throughout his career. I mean, he'd have a couple of seasons, get me wrong, but
1: 5 outs per inning.
0: 5 outs per inning, 3 innings. I'm going to go ahead and say he won. And here's the thing, too, is if the wind's blowing out, that's one thing. I'm going to go ahead and make a guess that the wind was probably blowing in, and I'm going to say he won the Home Run Derby with, what, 3 total home runs?
1: On the head. 3 total home runs. Wind was blowing in that day. You had 8 participants in that Home Run Derby that included Barry Bonds, Mark McGwire.
0: Wow.
1: It included Ken Griffey Jr. Sandberg won it with 3 home runs. There were 5 total home runs in that Home Run Derby. They decided to play during the day, and the wind was blowing in. 5 total home runs. Ryne Sandberg won it with 3.
0: What was it, 50-mile-an-hour wind gusts? I mean, even I get wind blowing in is tough, but even then, it's the Home Run Derby, and you got Bonds and McGwire in that. Those guys couldn't crank out more than 1 home run.
1: So I believe, if I'm not mistaken, Barry Bonds had 1. And I'm getting the totals right now. Barry Bonds had 1. Sandberg had 3. There was 1 other participant who had 1, which was
0: Matt Williams.
1: Jose Canseco, Bobby Bonilla, Cecil Fielder, Daryl Strawberry, Ken Griffey Jr. Sorry, Barry Bonds was not in it. Ken Griffey Jr., Jose Canseco, Bobby Bonilla, Cecil Fielder, Daryl Strawberry all combined for zero.
0: Wow. And that prompted the event format to change to three rounds of 10 outs because of the 1990 amazingly awful home run derby at Wrigley Field.
1: That they decided to do at 3 o'clock in the afternoon.
0: Yeah, why? Is that just because it's like it's Wrigley and that every game is in the afternoon?
1: Yeah. Yes. Baseball thought it would be a great gesture to make it a day derby.
0: And by the way, excuse me, Combs, Wrigley Field didn't get lights until what? Early 2000s, right?
1: No. 1988.
0: Oh, okay.
1: Yeah.
0: Well, and even then, they played most home games in the day up until the early 2000s, or was that also wrong?
1: That's also wrong, but for up until the like early to mid 2000s, they did, which is why they still play Friday. Every Friday home game is at 1:20. They had to limit the number of night games because of the city of Chicago's ordinance in the neighborhood, and the neighborhood would not allow them to play over a certain amount of night games until the Cubs finally got that overturned. I believe it was in like 2004, 2005.
0: Okay, that is probably what I was remembering.
1: Mm-hmm.
0: Incredible.
1: Yeah.
0: Incredible history. That is the one thing about Chicago history that I do love, is that the Cubs, day baseball, baby.
1: I'm going to go out on a limb and say that next year's home run derby, if it happens at Wrigley, we will have more than 5 home runs.
0: You never know. Don't underestimate Mother Nature.
1: I just can't. I mean, man, 5. Sandberg won it with 3.
0: Yeah.
1: That wouldn't get you through a round in today's derbies.
0: Imagine bringing your glove and you're so pumped up and that's it. 5. 5 for the entire event.
1: Unreal. Unreal. The kids in the outfield were bored. The kids in the outfield had nothing to do.
0: Imagine spending money on that. That's like going to a baseball game. Oh. And I mean, there's one, well, pitchers duels are at least fun, but like, that's like going to a baseball game and you're not seeing a no hitter or a perfect game, but it's 0-0 and there's no offense. And it's not even good. Like the starting pitchers are out after like the fifth inning. So it's not even like a good pitcher's duel. It's just, there's nobody scoring.
1: Yeah, no. And then, I mean, even the All-Star game itself finished 2-0.
0: Yeah, well,
1: it was a 2-0 game that year in the All-Star game. So you saw, I mean, a grand total between the home run derby and the All-Star game, 7 runs scored.
0: Yep. I mean, that All-Star game last night stunk. So maybe the one in 1990, maybe a little bit better.
1: Yeah. We'll see.
0: Right, do a little hot or cold?
1: Hopefully we'll have baseball. Yes.
0: I was trying to lead you right
1: into our hot or cold.
0: There you go.
1: Yes. See, there we go. Transitions, my guy. All about transitions. The All-Star game should go back to granting the winning league home field advantage in the World Series. Hot or cold?
0: Hot. I'm very hot on this. I don't know why we stopped doing this. When did the All-Star game determine home field? 2003 through 2016. So it's been a full decade. And the rule was implemented following a 7-7 tie in the 2002 All-Star game where both teams ran out of available players. So, again, I don't know why we got away from this. I thought that was Major League Baseball had the only All-Star game that had actual meaning, actual stakes on the line. Winner of this, the winning league gets home field advantage for the World Series. Doesn't matter. And I get it. Now that we do interleague play all throughout the year, you could say, well, the leagues rarely play each other other than when we did have those couple of weeks of interleague play. And so it made sense. Now it should just be determined about who has the best overall record. Yeah, I mean, come on. It's not like teams are playing half the schedule against the other league. Again, you know, American League teams are playing 81 games against the National League. So if that's, I think that argument is stupid. I think the fact that, well, what about teams that have players that like they're definitely not going to make the World Series. Why would they care? Well, one, it's the All-Star game. You think they're going to blow the game because they don't want their league to have home field advantage? Two, look at the MLB standings. Almost every year, including this year, you could like definitively rule out what, six teams right now from making the postseason. And crazy things happen every year, but there's definitively about six teams that have no shot of making the postseason. There's about 24 teams that are solidly in play to make the playoffs. And if the Diamondbacks from a couple of years ago and the Rangers taught us anything, all you got to do is get in. So why the hell wouldn't the All-Stars from those teams try? Okay? I think it's stupid that we just now we treat the All-Star game like an exhibition, like it matters for nothing, and the game stinks. Hey, if I'm going to watch a snooze fest yesterday with no offense, at least make it count for something. At least put the stakes on the line. And, you know, as somebody that loves the Yankees, like, yeah, the American League would have had home field advantage. Yanks would have had Game 7 at World Series. Instead, the Dodgers are going to win 118 freaking games, and they're going to have home field advantage in the World Series again. So I think it's stupid that they took away home field advantage getting granted to the winner of the All-Star game. Bring it back. Bring it back.
1: So this might come as a shock to you, but I disagree with you, but only in part. I agree that it would be fun to watch it again and have it count for a home field advantage. I'm fine with that. Where I disagree with you on is the teams with the players that on teams that aren't, you know, involved in the playoffs, blah, blah, blah, blah, blah. And I'm not talking about like not the nonsense of this year, like going on in the American League where every team is still eligible for the playoffs right now. Right. I'm talking about, not every team should have a representative. If you're going to do it that way and you're going to bring it back so that the league who wins it gets home field advantage in the World Series, I'm sorry, but there are some teams that shouldn't be having All-Stars. There just are. There are some really bad teams out there that have one guy who goes from that team and they're an All-Star. And then the second thing that you have to do, if you're going to do this, not only does not every team need to be represented, but the fans have to stop voting for the All-Stars. The fans absolutely 110% have to stop voting for the All-Stars.
0: I'd be on board with that. But how does the NBA determine who's an All-Star? Just the league office picks?
1: I believe it's a mix. I'm pretty sure. I know the NFL is a vote amongst players and coaches, if I'm not mistaken. But
0: let's see. NBA determines its All-Stars through a hybrid system of voting and coaching selections, dividing the players evenly between the Eastern and Western Conference. I mean, again, you mentioned it. Alejandro Kirk was an All-Star this year. That was an absolute joke. He didn't even get into the game, though, right?
1: No, he did not get into the game. I don't even think he went to the game, to be honest with you. I think he
0: didn't go to the game.
1: Yeah, I think he and Vladdy both sat out. They didn't go to the game. Which is another reason why it's a joke.
0: You're Alejandro Kirk. Why would you not go to the game?
1: I don't know.
0: He's got a fractured left thumb.
1: Maybe dealing with the injuries and stuff that he's got. I mean, it's insane that it was even there, but that's the whole point. Like, you can't have guys like that going to the All-Star game. Like, we watched the All-Star game yesterday where the National League, and I know you didn't get to see much of it because we're on the air, and I have it on in the background here. But after the reserves came in for the National League, and you had the outfield of PCA, of Corbin Carroll, and I'm forgetting the left fielder's name off the top of my head, but it was a better outfield than the starting crew was because the fans voted for the starters. It drives me absolutely insane. The better team was not on the field for the National League because of the voting. It's just dumb.
0: Jordan Walker.
1: And that has to go away. If you're going to do this, what's that?
0: Jordan Walker was the other left fielder, right?
1: No, it was the
0: Soto started and left.
1: Yes, but there was somebody I can't remember. James Wood? Wood. There you go. Wood. Wood, Carroll, and PCA. That's a hell of a damn outfield. And it's better outfield than the starting outfield was. Like, that's the other thing. Like, do you think that Juan Soto, do you think that any Met deserved to be at the All-Star game this year?
0: I mean, Soto, yes. It's not just a popularity contest. I mean, despite the Mets being god-awful, Soto is still having a great year. I mean, he's hitting 290 with 21 and 51.
1: Okay.
0: I'm not saying he's like an MVP finalist. His OPS is near 1,000. Yeah, he deserved to be an All-Star for sure.
1: Okay. I mean, I'll give you that. There's just certain guys that I just don't believe deserve to be at the All-Star game. There's certain teams that shouldn't have representatives. Like, there are teams out there that are just not good enough, and players out there not good enough to just have a representative. We've had years where that have been god awful with no numbers, but they have to have a representative, so somebody has to go.
0: Okay, so let's say that we take away fan voting and we do what the NBA does. It's a hybrid mix of voting and coaching selections. Would you want to then grant home field advantage in the World Series to the winning team again?
1: Oh, absolutely. I'm fine with that. Again, it just can't be. It can't be every team is represented, and it can't be fans voting. It just can't be.
0: Okay. Monty says, our VP Monty in the show chat says, I want the All-Star game to mean more, but I think home field advantage for the World Series is too much. Maybe they could take an NBA style approach and just give guys money. No. Oh, because it's not like a lack of effort. Like pitchers are going on the mound throwing 7-8 mile an hour ephuses. Not like guys are striking out on purpose. You don't need to incentivize them to try more. I think you just needed.
1: Yeah.
0: You need to incentivize them to try more by saying, here's home field advantage for the World Series. Not, hey, here's 500 grand. Like, it's not like they're not trying. I want the game to mean more. I don't think the players need it to mean. I want it to mean more. All right. Go ahead, Combs. Sorry.
1: No, I was just going to say I'm with you. I just think that it does need to mean more, and I'm okay. Again, I'm okay if it doesn't, but you just got to change the format in which you create All-Stars, especially since these goes on guys' career achievements. This is what we talk about for Hall of Fame. This is what we talk about when we talk about how great a player is. All-Star appearances matter. At least they used to, and it's been watered down as of late.
0: Yeah. All right. So we have two text messages I want to get to. One is from my friend, one of my best friends, Mark, because last segment I was talking about how I feel like if you're picking a team to root for in the World Cup final and you don't really have a dog in the fight and you're like, oh, I don't know who I should root for, Argentina or Spain. I was like, I feel like nobody really hates Messi. I feel like he's universally loved. My best friend, Mark, he's a big Ronaldo fan. He goes, both me and my roommate, Bob, hate Messi. So there you go. Actually, you have some people that hate Messi. So, and shout out Mark. He's listening and watching to the show. And then here's the other text that I mentioned that I was going to read it. And I think I'm just going to read it and take it into break. Because I'm not sure what to do with it. I know where it's coming from. This is from yesterday's show where we were talking about how can we make the All-Star game for other sports better. And just like the Home Run Derby. Can we save the slam dunk contest? So here is a text from, and there's no name on it, which makes it even better. There is a name on it. It's from John in Arizona. John in Arizona texts in, I want to say baseball did great. All-Star game. Yesterday's, how do others make a new impact? NFL, 1 week show, who's the master chef? NBA, who's the best idol or dancer? I saw a player did magic years ago. Love you guys. John? What? What are we? I don't even know what to say to that. Maybe there's one sound. There's one drop that we could play in response to this. If our guy Lee has it ready, go ahead, Lee. Give us the answer for John in Arizona.
2: Stay off the weed.
0: John, we love you, man. I don't know what the hell you said. He literally just texted in again. Don't think we need flag football or a 170-point basketball game, but throw a party. There you go. John in Arizona's got the solution. Throw a party. I'm down. 310-840-4910. We'll get to some more hot or cold when we come back. I will preview the Open Championship. I'll give you my picks, my predictions as it starts tomorrow across the pond, bright and early. I'm Pat Boyle. This is BetMGM Tonight on Westwood One Sports.
3: We know you're jonesing for some football just like we are. NFL training camps begin opening in 7 days. And yes, we're counting. Your home for the NFL. 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

0: Ellie here is getting the sleeve she's always dreamed of. 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

0: argentino. Asistencia de Leo con la derecha. Por aquí no, por allá sí.
1: Once again, man, the Telemundo call doesn't even do it justice, man. Electric atmosphere out in Atlanta tonight as Argentina punches their ticket to the World Cup final. They will lock horns with Spain coming up on Sunday. Lionel Messi, man, continuing to strut his stuff, showing off his greatness. Now 10 assists in the World Cup knockout stage, 6 more than any other player in at least the last 60 years. And then he's recorded a goal or an assist in 11 straight World Cup games, dating back to 2022, the longest streak since at least 1966, man. The greatness of Lionel Messi, man. It's hard to put it into words, man. The true GOAT of pro soccer, man. 310-840-4910 is the number if you want to lock in here on Westwood One Sports Night. 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College football on the top of everyone's mind as it was ACC Media Day. Our pal Josh Graham was boots on the ground. He'll join us next as we preview the ACC slate for the 2026 college football season. 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

Sports Night. The youngest in charge, Linnell Willingham, man in the ship for you as we get you up to 3 a.m. Eastern time. So much more to get to, including a couple of observations I've had from watching the Netflix docuseries Quarterback. A docuseries that I'm going to go out on a limb and say is the best sports docuseries that exists. Argue with your mama. Honestly, man, it's been so good. I haven't finished it yet. I'm on the final episode. I'll wrap that up tonight, but some really good sound that will play for you coming up in about a half hour or so from the Netflix docuseries Quarterback. We'll get you an update on the World Cup in exactly 1 hour as well, but right now, continuing to run through these calls at 310-840-4910. 8 days ago, Republican law

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1: Final hour of power as we get you up to 3 a.m. Eastern Time. What a show it has been here on West Woodlawn Sports Tonight. Youngest and Charles and L. Willingham, man in the ship for you. Talking text line has been locked and loaded, it feels like, for the past 2 hours. We're going to get back to your calls coming up here momentarily. So if you're on the line, just hang around for us. Man, we started this show talking about the greatness of Lionel Messi, and that's where we're going to go to start this final hour of power, man. Just an absolute thriller earlier as Argentina punched their ticket to the World Cup final. They will take on Spain coming up on Sunday in the World Cup final. The cheapest ticket for the World Cup final between Argentina and Spain, currently $7,500. According to TickPick, the most expensive get-in price ever recorded for a U.S. sporting event on TickPick. So it is going to be a rocking environment coming up on Sunday. It was a rocking environment tonight, man. That was probably, when watching this, the first thing that stands out. And look, I think we have done, as a

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0: 1-0 in Brazil. So this has been a tremendous run by the Argentinian national team, and they're looking to culminate it with back-to-back World Cup championships and have the chance to do that Sunday against La Roja, against Spain. And we'll begin with the Argentinians. And we will get to England and Thomas Tuchel and Jude Bellingham and what an absolute disgrace and choke job this was from England. But I want to say this to start, because I do this. We all do this, right? Whether you talk about sports for a living, whether you're a sports fan, whatever it is, right? When you have a game that plays out like it did yesterday, we collectively, I'm part of this, do the, did the team that lost, did they lose the game? Or did the team that win, did they actually win the game? What was it more of? And there are instances where you can absolutely answer that question and say, no, the team that won, they won the game. Or you could say the team that lost, no, they actually lost the game more than the team that won, won it. This, I believe, is one of those instances where both things are true. England did lose the game, but you know what? Let's give credit where credit is due. Argentina went out and took this game from England. And despite the fact that England were the better team through two-thirds of the game and England led 1-0, I can honestly say, as someone that bet on England, I'm rooting for England. I desperately wanted England to win this game. I can say in all honesty, Argentina deserved to win. And England deserved to lose. And both those statements are true. Messi, Scaloni, the terrific coach who like always keeps his cool. He was going now, by the way, for back-to-back World Cup championships and could solidify his place as one of the greatest managers in the history of international football, of international soccer. He's fantastic. Enzo Fernandez, the Chelsea man. And for people that don't know, and you don't, maybe you're not big in the soccer weeds, that's what I'm here for, right? I do the work so you don't have to. Enzo Fernandez, who scored, was the tatted up dude for Argentina, who scored the equalizer yesterday and had several awesome opportunities, great strikes from outside the box that just missed. You felt like he was due. He has been embroiled in a dispute with his domestic club, Chelsea, in England, trying to get his way to Real Madrid to play for Jose Mourinho in La Liga in Spain, and that's been a whole hullabaloo. And Enzo Fernandez says, you know what? I'm not going to let this serve as a distraction for me and this national team. He goes out and absolutely balls. And again, if you watch this game yesterday, yes, he had the equalizer, but there were numerous chances before that. And when I say chances, I don't mean to make it like he's missing wide open nets. That's not what I mean. Just that he had a couple shots from outside the box at distance that were on target and maybe just went over the crossbar. Or Jordan Pickford, the English keeper, who stood on his head because Argentina could have scored 7 goals in this game. Pickford just nudging out a play. What a game from Enzo Fernandez. What a goal by Lautaro Martinez off the unbelievable cross from Leo Messi. And really, the difference between these two teams laid bare in the final moments after Argentina took the lead at 2-1. Because England at that point still has 7-8 minutes to equalize because of all the extra time, right? Because Argentina celebrates, you have the hydration break. So a lot of time for England to potentially equalize. Not that anyone thought that was going to happen, right? Right? England would send these crosses into the box, right? And they've got Dan Byrne on the field, who's 6'7", and you can't teach that. I should do the meme, right? He's a tall mofo, right? And they're sending these crosses into the box for Dan Byrne and Harry Kane. And these crosses aren't even close. They're not even in the zip code of hitting Harry Kane's forehead, of Dan Byrne's head, of Jude Bellingham, of any player on England. They're not even in the ballpark, these crosses. And then you take a look, and look, it's Messi, right? So he's the greatest of all time. But still, that's the difference, right? Where you watch, and I'm sure everybody did, the game-winning goal, right? From Messi to Lautaro Martinez. You couldn't have a better cross than this. It's a thing of absolute beauty. Curled directly onto his forehead, and there's an open net, and all Martinez had, like, I could have scored that. You could have scored that goal. Perfect pass. All you have to do, hit it with your head, and it's going into an open net. Perfection. Absolute perfection from Lionel Messi. And that's the difference in the game. The greatness of Leo Messi. And Argentina's indomitable, incontrovertible, indisputable heart of a champion. Where you watch this team play. And we've now reached the point after beating England. Because, you know, it's one thing if it's Egypt. It's another thing if it's Switzerland. It's an entirely different old chestnut if it's Cape Verde. England represents a different level of opponent. Where you could have easily, and I did make this case, and I was wrong, right? That Argentina were barely scraping by. And the fact that it took them basically like 119 minutes to beat Cape Verde, and they needed some questionable officiating and three goals late to beat Egypt, and then got a second yellow card by Embolo, the Swiss striker, and then obviously like the floodgates open from there, they win the game 3-1 in extra time. I looked at that and said, you know what? I don't think this team's that good. I think they're scraping by. I don't think the level of competition they played has been that great. And I look objectively, by the way, objectively at England. And look, like France is better than Spain on paper. Spain beat them. Spain's the better team. In the same way, England's better than Argentina on paper. England was favored in the game. England's better than Argentina. But you know what? When you've got the heart of a champion, it doesn't matter. And Argentina proved, they proved it. And I paid to see it, and I lost with my bet. They proved that it doesn't matter whether it's Cape Verde. It doesn't matter whether it's Egypt. It doesn't matter whether it's Switzerland. No. When you do this in the final 10 minutes of the game against England, England, and they are a punchline, and they will, thanks to this result, continue to be a punchline for at least the next 2 years until Euro 2028. They may be a punchline, but let's not get this, and I'm going to criticize the you-know-what out of them, but let's keep it real here. England is one of the best soccer teams in the world. They are. They are filled with talent. They made it to the semifinal. They led Argentina in the semifinal. This is not some curtain-jerking jabroni team. They're awesome. And Argentina said, piss off. Piss off. Down 1-0, 2-1 victory. And I don't know how you out there watching or listening don't feel the way that I felt, which is this Argentina team, this specific one, and it has not been, and we'll get into this, right? This has not been the case because I think we're now retconning this, all of us, to where like Leo Messi has always dominated with Argentina, which has absolutely not been the case over the course of his international career. This specific Argentinian squad, the 2026 Argentinian national team in this World Cup, they are the Derek Jeter New York Yankees. They are the Tom Brady New England Patriots. You think the game's over? You think you've got it won? Oh, you're up in the ninth inning? Well, guess what? Here comes Derek Jeter, and here comes Bernie Williams, and here comes Paul O'Neill, and here comes Mariano Rivera. Exit light. Enter night. I took 8 years of Spanish. If I had paid attention, I could sing that to you en español. But I can't because I didn't pay attention. Oh, you're up 2 scores in the fourth quarter against Tom Brady and the Patriots? Oh, you think you're going to win? Oh, you think you're going to win this game? Nope. Brady going to take it from you. Like Indiana Jones in the Temple of Doom, going to rip your heart out and show it to you, still beating. Tell me right now, you, tell me with a straight face that that's not what's going on here. Yeah, you think you've got this one? Yeah, really? Egypt up 2-0? Yeah, you think you got this one? You're scoring these goals on the counter? You're looking absolutely deadly? Everyone in the world, including me, thinks the match is over? You think you've got this? Pretty stupid in retrospect, right? You think England have got this? Anthony Gordon's goal, England up 1-0? How dumb am I? I felt like England were going to win the game. I'm going nuts cheering for England after that goal. I'm like, oh, yeah. Yeah, they got this. They're going to expose Argentina as the frauds they've been throughout this tournament. And you know what? They did it again. Oops. They did it again. They're ridiculous. They never say die. And when the going gets tough, they get even tougher. My friend Rich Gannon, former NFL name drop, my buddy Rich Gannon always used to say, there are two types of people in this world. People that feel pressure and people that apply pressure. You tell me which team felt pressure with the score England 1, Argentina 0, which team felt pressure, and which team applied pressure. Which one was it? Which one was it? Unbelievable win. Scaloni after the game saying that, and you feel it when he says it because he's right, that in these closing moments, the Argentinian players played like 7- and 8-year-olds. And he means that as a compliment, meaning they played free. They played loose, unafraid of the consequences of losing. Meanwhile, you have England carrying 60 years of baggage, like wheezing and gasping. I don't want to hear anyone talk about, well, England was tired. No excuse for it. No, Argentina didn't look tired. What, do they have a better training regimen? Maybe. I don't want to hear it. Bottom line, I bet England. I rooted for England. Argentina wanted it more. What's the counter? What's the counter for it? And for Lionel Messi, who's now on the verge here, and they're dogs against Spain, but anyone want to count them out? Of winning a second consecutive World Cup. We now, because especially, and it's awesome, I love that this has happened. There are some soccer fans that like hate when people get into the sport. It's like you like an indie rock band and they start to get popular and you get mad about it. It's weird. Like, I love soccer. You know that, right? I talk about soccer in a way I feel like not a lot of people do. Because I've been paying attention to it for a really, really long time. I love that soccer is exploding with popularity. I love that soccer's got new fans. I love it. Given that I have the historical background and context that I do as someone that's followed the sport religiously for a long time, though, I can provide some context to what's happening right now. Because the feeling almost has to be. How could it not be? If you're a casual soccer fan, that Leo Messi has basically been doing this with Argentina forever. When it actually could not be less of the case, right? In 2010, in South Africa, Germany annihilated Argentina 4-0. On Germany's way to the World Cup semifinal, where they would lose to Spain. Spain would go on to win the World Cup. So thrashed by Germany in 2010. 2014, okay, Argentina makes the final, right? And then gets stuffed into a locker by Germany. Mario Götze scores an extra time. The Germans win 1-0. And Gonzalo Higuain is a name that a lot of people don't remember. Missed a sitter, basically, for Argentina in the first half that would have put them up 1-0. 2018, get blitzed by France in the knockout rounds, and France's route to a World Cup in 2018. You have Copa America failures along the way. Copa America is basically like South America's version of the Euro Cup, right? Losses to Uruguay in penalties, and Uruguay's route to a Copa America championship. Losing to Chile in Chile's unbelievable run in South America. To the point that Leo Messi, prior to the 2022 World Cup, you can look this up. I'm not making it up. It's all public record. Everyone knows it if you pay attention, and it's cool if you don't, if you're new. That's why I'm here, right? He was talking openly about retiring from the Argentinian national team because he couldn't win. They couldn't lift the trophy. At Barcelona, he can't stop lifting trophies. Ballon d'Or winner. La Liga, which is obviously the Spanish domestic league. Besting Real Madrid. Not every year, but most years. Right? Unbelievable. Unbelievable stuff. Champions Leagues. He won it all, except for country. Couldn't win with Argentina. Don't forget that when you think about the greatness of Leo Messi and this run that they've been on. Don't forget the past struggles. All the heartbreak, all the losses. Because it's not like he rolled out of bed, starts playing for Argentina, and they start winning. That's absolutely not what happened. And to further compound the greatness of this guy, the overwhelming greatness that seeps off of him like sweat off of me here on a 90-degree day in New York City. Keep this in mind. He's 39 years old. He plays for Miami. Inter Miami in MLS. He plays for Major League Soccer. He plays in the United States of America. 39 years old. And guess what? He's the best player in the world still. This would be like if Victor Wembanyama played for the Dallas Power in the Big Three. No disrespect to the Big Three. It ain't the NBA. No disrespect to MLS. It ain't the Premier League. It ain't La Liga. It ain't Ligue 1. It ain't Serie A. It ain't the Bundesliga. It ain't. He plays for Inter Miami. And he's the best player in the world. And he's 39 years old. Do you understand how crazy that is? He's coming into this World Cup. It's not like anyone thinks he's bad. But I'll tell you, and maybe it's my fault. Maybe I'm the idiot here. I came into this World Cup thinking Messi's going to be really good. I didn't think he was going to be this at 39 with a couple years in America under his belt, not playing anymore in one of the big leagues in Europe. It's preposterous. It's ridiculous what he's doing and what this team has done. Heart of a champion, never say die. And I don't want to hear anything about the fix being in. I don't want to hear anything about VAR. I don't want to hear anything about the level of competition. They took all of that talk, rolled it up in a pipe, and now you and me both have to smoke it after yesterday. Because they beat not Egypt, not Switzerland, not Cape Verde. No. They beat England in come-from-behind fashion. They blitzed England in come-from-behind fashion. Last note on Argentina. The historical ramifications of this should not be lost on anybody. In 1982, and I'm not like a world historian, like I know way more about sports than I do about world history. But in 1982, and I don't even know like who's right and who's wrong, if anyone's right or wrong, I don't know much about it. All I know is, in 1982, England and Argentina were embroiled in like an actual like war dispute over the Falkland Islands. And Argentina has hated England ever since. So when Diego Maradona scores illegally the hand of God goal in 1986, it's basically like, you stole from us, you took the Falkland Islands from us, we take the World Cup from you. And they take extra pleasure and extra satisfaction in beating England. Imagine what they feel like right now. What a win. What a team. What a player. This is why we love sports. We're just getting started here. Tremendous Sports Thursday edition of You Better You Bet. Nick Costos and you on Westwood One Sports. On the other side, another English choke job in a long line of them. Who's to blame? Where do they go from here? We'll talk about it next, presented by BetMGM.
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7: 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With roadwork Campbell near Fort Lowell, southbound traffic on Campbell, southbound Campbell approaching and passing Fort Lowell. It's a stay left advisory. We see some really heavy peak rush hour backup southbound on Campbell at Fort Lowell. And I'm Cricket with your Wildcats Radio 1290 traffic.
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17: The legendary Tommy Smith will join us to start next hour. Can't wait to hear Tommy Smith's thoughts on England's choke job yesterday against Argentina in the World Cup. Okay, let us now run through the storied history of English soccer collapses and knockout stage losses since it came home in 1966 when England won the World Cup at home and beat Argentina on the way there. What a time to be alive that was if you were an English soccer fan. Since then, we have the hand of God, a against Argentina in the 86 quarters. We have the 1990 semis in Italy against West Germany, losing in penalties, go down 1-0, equalize, and lose in penalties to West Germany. West Germany would go on to win the final and beat Argentina in the final. We have David Beckham and the red card in 1998 against Argentina and Diego Simeone. We have the 2018 semifinal against Croatia, up 1-0, losing 2-1 in extra time to Luka Modric and Croatia. We have knockout stage World Cup loss to Germany along the way there in a game that was not really close. We have the quarterfinal loss in 22 in Qatar to France with a Harry Kane missed penalty. That's just the World Cup. We haven't even gotten to the European Championships yet. 1996, penalty shootout loss in the Euros to Germany. 2004, penalty shootout loss to Portugal. That European Championship in Portugal, that tournament won by my Greeks, beat Portugal 1-0 on Angelo Harristeas header in the second half. I ordered that match on pay-per-view, true story, in 2004. How about losing to Italy in 2012 in the Euro semifinals before Spain wiped the floor with the Italians in the final? In the 2021 European final, England led Italy. Italy won in penalties. And then the final against Spain in the last European Championship a couple years ago, when England equalized in the 83rd minute, only for Oyarzabal and Spain to steal it right on the stroke of extra time to give Spain the European Championship and another English defeat. You can argue, and I will make that argument in a moment, but first we have to pay the bills. 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You can argue that given A, the history between these countries, both on the pitch and geopolitically, and B, this English team being what it is, the manager being who he is, and holding a second half lead, that this is the worst of all of them. Now, perhaps you'd like to go to the Euro final against Italy. I'll say that winning the European Championship would not near, this makes sense, right? If you're the United States, would you rather win a smaller international trophy or the World Cup? Do you think England would rather win if they could choose the European Championship or the World Cup? Semifinal loss against Germany obviously hurts in 1990. This one's worse. It's Argentina. 2018 against Croatia. Sucks to lose the semifinal. This is Argentina. They hate each other. And the Argentinians really, really hate the English. This is as bad as it gets. England, this sounds like a made-up statistic. I assure you it is not. From the Anthony Gordon goal to put England up 1-0, to the Lautaro Martinez go-ahead goal to put Argentina up 2-1 in the 92nd minute. In between those two events, England had 12% possession of the ball. 12%. You couldn't make this up if you tried. 12% possession. All in front of them. Glory awaiting. A final, and they would have been dogs against Spain. But you know what? You beat Argentina, who the hell knows what happens? Instead, more misery. And Thomas Tuchel can say after the game, and to be fair, he's right. He can say after the game that basically past failures don't have to indicate future failure. He can say that. But him and England did not exactly beat the charges yesterday in blowing that lead against Leo Messi and Argentina. Hour one done, hour two for you. Coming up on the other side, we will preview the World Cup final as we move along. Tommy Smith of ESPN gets it started right after this.
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22: 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They beat England 2-1 with both goals coming after the 85th minute. 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They advance to play Spain in the World Cup final, looking to defend their title. I'm Denton Day.
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6: 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Collisions at a reported Ruthroff near I-10, east of I-10 on Ruthroff. Collision occurred at River and LaChoya, LaChoya and River Road. Heavy backup southbound on Campbell approaching Fort Lowell. Use Tucson Boulevard or Mountain instead. And I'm Cricket with your Wildcats Radio 1290 Traffic.
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7: 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I really enjoyed that conversation with John Jastrzemski. I always do. JJ, one of my favorites in the sports media. And I meant what I said. You know, the show is hallowed real estate for me. But I put a lot into this. We all do. All of us that work on the show. And it's great for me. It's not just JJ, right? You know, Chris Mack, Harrington Harrison, the people that do the show when I'm not here, like I PJ Glasser. I want to know that the show's in good hands. And like, I love JJ. And the fact that JJ is one of the people that does the show when I'm not here just like gives me tremendous confidence that the show is going to be great. So like, I really respect and appreciate, and I really like him. My friend Sal Licata is doing the show on Tuesday. I'll be back in action next Wednesday, going away this weekend with my family. Just holding on to summer for dear life. I loved that JJ also loves the Philadelphia Phillies. And if you've watched or listened to the show for any period of time, you won't be surprised by the fact that I like the Phillies. Now that they made the move to fire, and I know it didn't happen now, but that they made the move to fire Rob Thomson, and Don Mattingly is now the manager. It's a similar situation in baseball to the Yankees, right, with Aaron Boone and Brian Cashman, where, you know, the same thing happens every year. Like, why would you expect something different to happen, right? It's the definition of insanity. I feel like the Yankees should have fired Boone and or Cashman a long time ago. Like, look at Buffalo, like the Bills. They had to fire Sean McDermott. You can't keep losing in the postseason without winning. The Ravens firing John Harbaugh. I know Harbaugh had won a Super Bowl previously, but all those years losing with Lamar Jackson. No one has ever questioned that the Phillies have enough talent to win the World Series. There was just always something missing in October, especially the last couple of years, whether it was losing the DS to the Mets, whether it was the Orion Kirkering disaster last year against the Dodgers, where it felt like, and we said it at the time, the winner of that Phillies-Dodgers series was going to win the World Series. And the Dodgers won, and then they turned out to be World Series champions. The Phillies have made the change that I feel like they needed to make. They shook it up. They did something different. And with Don Mattingly specifically, they have someone who is just as hungry as they are to win a championship. Former American League MVP, literally starred with the Yankees up until 1995, his final year, when he retired, and in 96, the Yankees won the World Series. I think this is the year that Donnie Baseball gets his World Series championship, and I think the Phillies will win the Fall Classic this October. Final hour, Power Hour, coming up on the other side. We will start the hour talking NFL with my friend, Ross Tucker.
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18: 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Collisions at a reported Ruthrop near I-10, east of I-10 on Ruthrop. Collision occurred at River and LaChoya, LaChoya and River Road. Heavy backup southbound on Campbell approaching Fort Lowell. Use Tucson Boulevard or Mountain instead. And I'm Cricket with your Wildcats Radio 1290 Traffic.
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1: 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I'm going to be off tomorrow, Monday and Tuesday, going away with my family. I'll be back on Wednesday on the show. You can follow me on social at The Costos. We'll be posting reactions to the World Cup final there on Sunday. Thanks to our guest today, friend of mine and friend of the show, Ross Tucker. Friend of mine and friend of the show, John Jastrzemski. And are me and Tommy Smith friends now? We might be. Friend of the show and friend of mine, Tommy Smith, as well today on You Better You Bet. Thanks to Bill. Thanks to... Tyler's not here today, I guess, right? Whatever. Bill, Kenny, Laura, Mike, and Dan. And thank you to Kate as well, our crew here on You Better You Bet. Bill, PJ Glasser hosting the show tomorrow. So the Glass Man will have you covered here in my stead on You Better You Bet. Now, I'm not betting the Mets-Phillies game tonight. I'm just being honest with everybody. Like, I'll be into betting baseball towards the end of the baseball season into the playoffs. So, in lieu of talking baseball bets, let's talk about the World Cup final. Now, this matchup is scintillating for a number of different reasons. There is a picture circulating that looks like artificial intelligence, but it is real. And it's Leo Messi in 2007, holding like a 20-month-old Lamine Yamal as part of like a UNICEF thing at the Nou Camp, which is the stadium that FC Barcelona plays at. So it's a wild picture, and it's a young Messi literally holding baby Lamine Yamal. Messi is on record saying that Lamine Yamal might be the next him, like he's the next great young player, 19 years old. Helped star for Spain a couple years ago when Spain won the European Championship. Now, Yamal has not had his, like, big moment in this World Cup. Obviously has a chance to do it against his idol, Leo Messi, coming up on Sunday. And as I said when Tommy Smith was on the show, Yamal plays for FC Barcelona, which is where Messi played for the vast majority of his club career. Now, Messi playing against Spain in the World Cup, given the fact that Messi has been the apple of Catalan eyes for decades here, playing at Barcelona, starring at Barcelona, the greatest player in the history of La Liga, which is the Spanish domestic league, would be like if like LeBron played on the Lakers and they played the Cavs in the NBA Finals. Like, that's kind of like what this is. Messi playing, now he's Argentinian, obviously, but playing against Spain where he starred for so long, where they love him, it's pretty juicy, right? So we have best team, Spain, the best player, never say die team, in Argentina. So who wins? Spain are the favorites at BetMGM, and a decent-sized favorite at BetMGM. A similar-ish market to the France-Spain game, where Spain were underdogs, which seems silly in retrospect, right? Spain is minus 165 to lift the trophy. Argentina plus 120. Now, I was wrong about France and Spain. I was wrong about England and Argentina. So take this with whatever grain of salt you'd like. I think the number is short. I would be, it's a crazy thing to say, because they're like the Jeter Yankees and the Brady Patriots. So maybe I'll be wrong again, and Argentina just wins, and they're down at the end, and they come back to win, which really, like, wouldn't, I guess, can't really surprise us at this point, right? Spain are way better. So was England, to be fair. But Spain is not dumb in the way that England's dumb. And Spain are not disorganized in the way that England are disorganized. Spain will take a lead and choke this game out. And not allow, in the same way they did not allow Kylian Mbappe and Ousmane Dembele and Michael Olise and the French attack to get going. You really think they're going to let Messi just like run wild the way England did? There's no way. I'm not saying Argentina can't win. I just think it's going to be difficult, given that Spain is way better than they are. Give me Spain to win on Sunday. And you know, because I said before, Spain-France, winner of that game wins. I'm sticking with Spain. I'll be betting Spain. 2-0. So by the time I'm back here on You Better You Bet, I think we'll be talking about La Roja, Spain, World Cup champions for the second time in 16 years. PJ Glasser's got you covered tomorrow on a Friday. I will be back coming up next Wednesday. Until then, dear listener and dear viewer, I'm Nick Kostos wishing you minimal sweats, winning bets, and the absolute very best of luck. Stay safe. Have a great weekend.
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12: 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With roadwork on Roger Road west of Oracle, be prepared to be stopped in that construction zone, Roger Road west of Oracle. Roadwork and backups on Campbell southbound approaching Fort Lowell, a stay left advisory, heavy rush hour backups. And I'm Cricket with your Wildcats Radio 1290 traffic.
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22: 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I'm Chris Black along with Adam Abdallah, live from Chicago on the air until 3 Eastern, hanging out with you here on Westwood One Sports. You can call or text the show at 310-840-4910. And Abdallah, I don't know which way you want to go with this. Argentina, epic comeback. England, epic collapse. Which way do you want to go with this first? Because I think when we look at the World Cup match yesterday in the semifinal, Argentina advances. They will face off against Spain on Sunday for the World Cup final.
1: Mm-hmm.
22: For the majority of the match, 80-plus minutes, England were on their way. They were on their way to the World Cup final, but sitting back and defending for 25-plus minutes almost never works in soccer, and especially when you have Lionel Messi lurking and then the ability to set up his teammates to score goals and to prevail. I don't know what is the more attractive conversation. Is it celebrating Messi and his greatness and the fact that they are now going to try and win back-to-back World Cups? Or is it the epic disaster of a collapse from the English squad yesterday?
23: You're going to tell this to an Egyptian? I haven't seen this movie three times in the last three weeks. Yeah, okay.
22: And then Messi ripped it away from you.
23: We could spend the entire 3 hours just on the final 20 minutes of the game, right?
22: I'm sure Armin and Raj will be thrilled if we spend the next 3 hours talking soccer.
23: Well,
22: yes.
23: Look, I think that both things, this is a classic example of both things can be true.
22: Yeah.
23: And I think that when you're talking about the greatest soccer player of all time, the true GOAT, like there, we throw the word GOAT around and the acronym GOAT around like it's candy these days. And there is truly one. When we're talking about sports, there's one greatest of all time, and it's Lionel Messi. And finally, for once, you can actually

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4: Argentina advances to the World Cup final. Yesterday, Argentina beat England 2-1 in the semifinal of the World Cup. England held the lead for about 30 minutes of the match before Argentina tied it and then took the lead with 2 minutes in stoppage time. The collapse from the English is as bad as it gets. This is the third time England has come up short in the semifinal. I'm Chris Bleck.
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15: A better life with Dr. Sanjay Gupta.
19: I'm feeling lucky to have my college-age kids home with me for a few weeks this summer. And one of the things I know we're going to be talking about, AI. I've started to use it more often at the hospital to get fresh takes on patient problems that I'm trying to solve. And for my girls, well, I know that they are navigating college now with these new powerful tools, something frankly that you and I couldn't have even imagined when we were in school. But while it may be tempting to outsource your studying and your work to these large language models, I beg you not to. And that's because AI chatbots tend to reproduce what researchers call weird viewpoints. That's an acronym: Western, educated, industrialized, rich, and democratic. Look, AI isn't going away, and admittedly, it can be a really powerful tool, but you don't want it doing your thinking for you. I'm Dr. Sanjay Gupta, helping you live a better life.
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1: And just like that, it's back to baseball tonight in the major leagues. Well, at least for two teams, and one of those two teams needs a whole lot of protection out of this guy.
2: And the 1-2 swung on, a high fly to center. Back goes Thomas on the track. He's at the wall, and she's gone! A three-run home run. The Yankee bench comes on the field. Wow, what a Soto photo. He's wonderful, marvelous. A three-run blast by Soto.
1: Gotta love a little late John Sterling to get you ready for the second half of the Major League Baseball
3: season.
1: Ever do
3: season. Any singing during your play-by-play days?
1: I think I did. Yeah, I think I sang a tune or two. Well, I'm trying to remember when and what the occasion was for why I did that. But yeah, I think I like to sing, so I obviously sang during a broadcast at some point.
4: Well, I'm sure, but at the same time, the part of that that's funny is that you had to go back all the way to his Yankee days to find a highlight, because he certainly hasn't made a lot this year with the Mets.
1: Right. Exactly. Well, I thought this game started at 3, but maybe it doesn't start till 4 is what I'm seeing on our TV screen right now. ESPN had this as a 3 o'clock start today.
4: Don't worry. That daylight savings thing is going to eventually get fixed.
3: The real question is, did you look into why Major League Baseball has one game today?
1: I did not. No. Why?
3: It's a television-based thing. So they're going to have Friday off, and they're the only two teams playing tonight after the Major League Baseball All-Star break. Mm. But it has to do with the television rights, so they have to play tonight. Everybody else gets the night off, an extra day of rest, but they're going to have Friday off as a result.
1: Mm. So they're going to play tonight to have a day off and then continue this three-game series Saturday and Sunday. All right, it says 3:10, or 6:10, so I would imagine it is although the TV that I'm looking at says 4 o'clock game. The TV guide apparently is what is wrong here. Everyone else is right. This game does start. And the reason we're talking about this off the top is because it's our Westwood One top play for tonight. We got to get it in before first pitch.
5: Speeding catches up with you. Baseball's back tonight with one game on the docket. I think Juan Soto comes out of the second half with a bang. Soto's been one of the only bright spots on a miserable Mets squad. Tonight he'll face Aaron Nola of the Phils, who he has a lifetime OPS of over 1,100 against. Nola's got an ERA near 6 this year. It's even worse at home. I'll take the over on hits, runs, RBIs for Juan Soto. I'm Pat Boyle. Bet smarter, beat the books. Download the BetMGM app today.
1: Ooh, now that is that number that I generally like to stay away from. He is the only one in this game who is over 2.5. Generally, it's 1.5 in the runs, hits, RBIs ledger for these bets. But he is 2.5 tonight. Are we comfortable taking Juan Soto over 2.5 tonight at plus 110? So we got a chance to win some money coming out of the gate. But like he said, the Mets have been miserable. They're 17 games under 500. Ooh, the Phillies are wearing my favorite Phillies jersey, the sky blue with the red and the old style red cap. That's my favorite Philly colors from growing up. They are 11 games over 500. Can the Mets turn this thing, or does your dad, Dragon Ball, have any faith in this?
4: No,
1: team?
4: No. My dad gave up about 2 months ago. He's again, the best part about growing up with a Mets fan as your dad is that you learn that you gotta believe, but only when it's believable to believe. So he pretty much quit on this squad about when they were 10 games back, and hasn't really looked back into it. But again, it's for this season, if they can get at least to about 5 games under 500, I think that'll be considered an achievement. Especially considering the fact that, again, you're talking about a squad that just got done firing their manager before the All-Star break even happened. So I like Juan doing something in this game against Nola. Nola's probably been the weakest point of the Phillies' starting rotation, which has been one of the best in baseball, obviously. But Nola's probably the one real sore spot they've got in that starting rotation. So I see Juan doing some good stuff here tonight.
1: They are not the worst team in Major League Baseball, as we

0: wonder very, very heavily, is there a chance that one of your former favorite Cleveland baseball stars in Francisco Lindor ends up wearing a new jersey by the time the season, the deadline passes? Because I'll tell you what, there's going to be a couple of competitors for this year's World Series. They're going to look at a guy like Lindor, see the contract, and think, we can probably pick that up for at least a little bit.
1: I hope your dad's not listening when I tell you guys it's $496 million.
0: Yep.
1: $376 is their salary, $132 million tax, because that's how far they are over the cap. Mm-hmm. So that's a $500 million roster.
0: Yep.
2: If I told you that Juan Soto was having a pretty decent year.
1: Yeah, he's close to 300, right?
2: Yeah, he's batting 290 on the year, which is 19th best, tied for 19th in all of Major League Baseball. He's got 21 home runs and 51 RBI, so it's not like he's having a bad. I mean, he's going to hit 30. You would think he's going to hit 30, and he'll probably drive. I don't know if he'll get to 100 RBIs, but he'll probably drive in 80. He'll be 30-80 this season.
1: However, he is only hitting 237 in the month of July.
2: Mm-hmm. Which is why I don't know if I like this bet tonight. I don't know if I like this bet at all. What's the under on it? The under 2.5 at 145. It's minus 145. I think we're going to flip that one, guys. I think we're going to flip that bet. Juan Soto, because I think even though Aaron Nola has not pitched well for the Phils, for the Fightins this year, I think he's going to come out. There's going to be some juice from the All-Star game tonight. Like I said, they're wearing the powder blue and red, the powder blue and cardinal tonight at Citizens Bank Ballpark. So I'm going to go with Aaron Nola to keep Juan Soto under 2.5 runs, hits, RBIs at minus 145. So there you go. That's what we're starting off our second. We usually don't do our Westwood One top plays this early, but we got a 3:10 start time tonight, so we'll knock that out. Now, a couple things coming up, because we got to get we'll get David's pick later, Dragon Ball's pick later, because he will be off tomorrow. But obviously, the World Cup finals coming up on Sunday, so we'll get his pick there. Right now, our guy Nick Costos at Westwood One, he's leaning Spain over Argentina. Spain at a very heavy minus 165. So that means that Spain is a heavy favorite over Argentina. Right now, Argentina will win you money at plus 120 if you want to take Argentina to repeat as World Cup champions. Nick says bet at your own risk on that one. But right now, he's leaning with Spain on that. We'll get into that coming up a little bit later in our show today. 520-848-1290, 520-848-1290 is the number to get in on the program. You can call us at that number. You can text us at that number. DK on the Sports Tip. Couple of interviews coming up for you. Today we're going to chat with Milana Eric. She is a forward for the FC Tucson women's team. She's also going into, I believe, her senior season at New Mexico State. She is out of Walden Grove High School, so we will talk to Milana Eric about her soccer career and where it has taken her. She's already the women's side over at FC Tucson finished out their campaign much earlier, as they only played 10 regular season games. So they finished out their campaign, and Milana is already back in Las Cruces getting set for, it's actually her junior season. So we'll talk to Milana Eric about playing collegiate soccer over on the other side of the border. Also, it is Little League season, and our guy Bill McCulloch has been traveling all around the state. I think he said he called like 10 games in 8 days for his 520 Sports Talk. So he has seen a lot of Little League action over the course of the last week and a half, 2 weeks or so. So we'll check in with our guy Bill McCulloch. He's been up in Phoenix for all of that time, calling state level baseball. We mentioned our kids from my neighborhood. They unfortunately lost and were eliminated on Tuesday night. The Canyon
1: that the team
2: View,
1: that needed to win five games.
2: No, that was the other team. We'll check in. That was Continental Ranch out at the actual Little League, the majors division. They had to win like five nights in a row. Well, actually, it was six, because they had to win the night before to get to.

0: when we were talking about them, and they still needed to win five. So we'll check in and see how they did. I'm not exactly sure. I haven't looked at that up in the last couple of days. But I do want to mention the, speaking of Marana, I wanted to mention the Marana 5070 boys baseball team won the Arizona State Championship. So shout out to them. They're going to play in the 57. We have a couple of West regional tournaments that are here annually. The 57 for the boys is always in Nogales. And then the juniors for the girls is always right here in Oral Valley. And that, so we'll have a couple of regional tournaments that'll be getting on, I believe, towards the end of next week. And we'll have all the updates on you for that. Going to maybe try to get out to, we always try to get out to that girls juniors regional out there and check out some of the action as well. And we've had some state champions on the softball side. We'll mention them coming up straight ahead in our show as well. So all of that is coming up for you. 50 days. Is it 50 or 51 today? I think it's 50. 50 days. I think I forgot to take the one off my sheet here. Until Arizona football. 50 days until Arizona football. We'll let you hear from Brent Brennan as well, because again, this was very different this year in that for the first time there was only one transfer portal. You'll remember that at the end of the last couple of years, young men could transfer after spring. So you'd have the transfer portal that happened after the season, and then you'd have another transfer portal that was after spring ball. But they took that transfer portal away, so everybody had to be wherever they were going by the end of the initial transfer window, which was in January. And so it allowed a lot of teams like Arizona to pretty much set their rosters. I mean, you know, the roster limit is low now. You can only carry 85 scholarship players and I believe 105 players total. So you got to get your preferreds in and your walk-ons to go along with your 85 scholarship guys. And most of those rosters were set heading into spring. So we'll hear from Brent on that, the importance of that, what that meant for his program. And it's insane to believe. I took a look at the numbers earlier. There are still over 3,000 players that are in the transfer portal. 3,000 players who could not find schools, who got into the transfer portal thinking there was going to be something greener on the other side, and there simply is not in a lot of instances. So that's unfortunate for those young men that they, well, do not have a place to play college football.
1: You know, U of A had four transfer portals 3 years ago.
0: Yeah. Yeah, exactly.
1: Four.
0: Yeah, the one where the coach
1: Well, there's a transfer portal when your coach leaves your school, and then there's a second one when your new coach is hired.
0: Right.
1: So they had, transfer portals in U of A, they're familiar.
0: Mm-hmm. Exactly. So now they only had one.
2: Almost too familiar. One would argue.
0: Too familiar. Exactly. DK on the Sports Step, we'll update. We've closed the voting on our question of the day from yesterday after England's disastrous collapse. Who do they most remind you of in terms of American football teams that have had tragic outcomes on the big stage? We'll let you know what the final booking on that was. Aaron Nola already striking out guys as the Phillies and Mets as games has started. So we'll keep an eye on what's going on with our guy Juan Soto. DK on the Sports.
1: You're not watching Royal Birkdale highlights?
0: I am not watching Royal Birkdale highlights. I don't even know what Royal Birkdale is.
1: It's a course just north of Liverpool where the Open is being played.
0: Golf. That's
2: and
0: right.
2: And Tiger Christensen.
0: Tiger Christensen from the U of A is playing. He played last year, I do believe.
2: So 2 years ago.
0: 2 years ago.
2: Back when he was still in the amateurs.
0: So this is his second time in the last 3 years.
1: But he gets to keep the money this time.
2: This time he gets to keep the money.
0: If he can get to the money, still got to get there. We'll take a look and see where Tiger is on the leaderboard as well. Cricket is here, and we'll get your picket with Cricket, as well as your quote from Cricket today. And she's getting you home every 20 minutes on the fives with your traffic and your weather.
3: 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Benson and Campbell, Campbell and Benson Highway, with the crash reported Campbell and Benson Highway slowing at the intersection. Slowdowns on Miracle Mile at Flowing Wells. Slowdowns westbound Speedway approaching I-10, Irvington and I-19. 9 p.m. this evening, roadwork scheduled to start at Irvington and I-19 if weather permits. And I'm Cricket. And your weather? Flood watch until 5 a.m. tomorrow. With rain coming, it's on the way. 75 the overnight low, 90 tomorrow's high, and 96. Now I'm Cricket, and that's your Wildcats Radio 1290 traffic.
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11: I don't know about you, but my social media feeds are flooded with lotions and potions and gadgets, all promising to unlock different components of longevity. But if you log off, take a step back from all the hype, you'll find that the actual keys to a longer, healthier life are hiding in plain sight. There are four of them. Number one, nutrition. The Mediterranean diet really is the gold standard. Number two, exercise. You should be getting 150 minutes of moderate intensity exercise or 75 minutes of vigorous intensity exercise every week, plus strength training and stretching. Number three, sleep. Sleep is when your body and your brain repair themselves. You should be getting 7 to 9 hours a night. And finally, number four, often gets forgotten, socialization. It's not a bonus. It's a necessity for a healthy life, finding a sense of community, purpose, and belonging. I'm Dr. Sanjay Gupta, helping you live a better life.
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1: All right, we've been talking a whole lot of soccer the last month with the World Cup and obviously FC Tucson happening this summer with both the men and the women. Men are on to the quarterfinals of the Western Conference. Ladies finished up their season with a 6-3-1 record. One of the young ladies who was on the pitch this year for FC Tucson and the WPSL was Milana Eric, and she is now back on campus where she plays college soccer at New Mexico State down in Las Cruces. And Milana joins us now. Milana, appreciate you taking some time to join us. When you're a college athlete, we know that a lot of our college athletes have to get back to campus to start preparing for the fall. That process is underway now for you. What are the first things you have to do when you get back and get to get acclimated for the season to come?
2: Hi, of course. I'm so glad I could be on the call. I would say some of the first things I personally do when I get back is getting settled in, but play-wise, we kind of get right into it really soon. So there's not a lot of things for me to do on my own. I jump straight into tutors. That's what I've been doing for the past couple of days. I got here on Sunday and already straight into weights, conditioning, practices. Just got to get ready for the season. There's no other way to do it.
1: So now are these kind of like we obviously when with football, we talk about the player run practices. Is that basically what you guys are having right now? It's just the girls, because I would imagine it's still too early for the coaches to be involved. It's just the leaders, the team leaders putting together these practices. And what do you guys do during your player run practices and to prepare yourselves?
2: So actually, that is normally something that we do. It's called captain's practice, and it's just kind of exactly what you said. It's player-run practice, but because of the season being pushed 2 weeks early, the coaches decided to not do captain's practice. We only had one captain's practice before the coaches started to get involved. So, the coaches are already in and coaching. So no captain's practice this year, but in the past years I have normally gone through a week or 2 weeks of that.
1: So now you mentioned that the season's been pushed up this year?
2: Yes, it has. Our first game is a lot earlier than what you would normally start playing.
1: Wow. So how does that kind of change your preparation process then?
2: It obviously puts a little bit of a rush onto trying to get to the spot to be ready to be playing 90 minutes and have that bond with your team on the field. It takes time to create that. So definitely they're going to be cramming in a lot of necessary things, but that's why we're here so early. Hopefully we can get that done in time.
1: It seems like to me soccer's always been one of the shortest preseasons that there is. I mean, even here in Southern Arizona with the U of A, it seems like a lot of times the young ladies show up on August 1st and they're already like playing a game on like August 15th. I was like, man, they did that. But again, it's soccer's a little bit different because because a lot of the young ladies like you play during the summer, most of you are already in pretty good shape when you get back to campus. It's really just kind of refining, what your strategies are and whatnot for your school teams versus having to get into shape during the preseason.
2: Yeah, I totally agree with that. I think when you're at the Division I level, it's not a requirement, but I'm going to say a requirement from the coaches to be playing on a team over the summer because it is crucial for the lack of time we have before the season starts. But I agree. And I also think that fine-tuning, but also, as I mentioned, really building that connection with your teammates in the time that you have before you start games, because I think it's really important to trust each other, know each other before we're playing together, because that can make a huge difference.
1: Milana Eric is our guest. She is a junior at Rising Junior this year at New Mexico State. She plays a little bit on the front end as a forward and some on the back end, too, as a defender. So how does that work for you, Milana? Are you primarily one or the other, or they kind of switch you up more evenly?
2: Yeah, so honestly, I am much more of a forward. The reason that I am classified as a forward slash defender is just based off formations. When we play a 3-5-2, we have a thing called wing backs. And so that's technically classified as a defender, the player that's on the wide. But most of the time when we're playing a 4-3-3 or any formation that just has a 3 or 2 in the offense, I am a winger slash forward.
1: And this summer, for once again, you were with the home side here for the summer with FC Tucson. You kind of grew up in the FC Tucson youth system. What was that like for you to kind of start in that? How old were you when you kind of started in their system? And for you to be able to put on, you know, the kit for the WPSL team, what did that mean for you to be able to get to the highest level in the FC Tucson chain and be able to play?
2: Yeah, it's a really cool experience and a good accomplishment, I feel, as obviously I was once like a young FC Tucson player looking up to these older girls, watching them play for the WPSL team. So being able to be that role model for the little girls or the little kids that come and watch and like want to be in my shoes one day, it's a really nice feeling to know that I can play for the team and also obviously keep in shape for coming back to college.
1: Now, Milana, you were on that state championship team at Walden Grove. I mean, you were like a scoring machine in high school, if I remember I remember correctly. How old were you when you started playing?
2: I started playing when I was 3 years old.
1: Wow, 3 years old. Who put the ball on your foot at 3 years old?
2: I would say definitely my dad. But to be fair, I didn't love it at first. My parents made me stick it out, and yeah, I wanted to quit, I think, when I was little, but they had me stick out the season, and I mean, look where it got me. So.
1: So how old were you? Do you remember your first goal?
2: No, definitely do not remember my first goal.
1: What's the first goal then you remember? How old were you in the first goal you actually remember being excited about?
2: I only remember goals based off videos from when I was really young. Okay. I know that I was a little bit of a ball hog, and yeah, I like to like to go score. So I have a lot of memories from when I was like probably 5 or 6.
1: So in other words, you were a dribbler.
2: Yes.
1: Milana Eric is our guest. She's a junior at New Mexico State on the soccer team, forward, as well as FC Tucson women's state champion at Walden Grove. I mean, you're one of the young ladies that really helped put that program on the map and really create what we've seen over the course of the last few years down in Walden Grove. How would you describe how you guys got so good down there?
2: I definitely think it was a buildup. Over my 4 years of being there, I definitely grew as a player, and just teaching and being able to learn with the girls around you was so important. But definitely my senior year, when we did win the state championship, it was the family that was built into that team. We all loved and fought for each other so hard, and it was such a good feeling to end my high school career with like a state championship. I love that team. I love that school. I'll always carry that win heavy on my heart.
1: And I think you guys like beat South Point Catholic along the way, right?
2: Yes, we did.
1: Which is never an easy thing to do because they're usually
2: no.
1: Pretty...
2: To be fair, it's not.
1: We had, and in fact, we had. I think one of your teammates was in here last summer in studio with us, Vivian Villarreal. You and Vivian played together, correct?
2: Yes.
1: She's a fiery one out there. Was she on the summer side again this year? At FC
2: Tucson?
1: Yes,
2: she was. She plays at Seattle U. So their summers and breaks look a little bit differently. She came in late, but did still play some games and score some goals.
1: What would you say, we had Coach Ryan Hall on earlier this year, what would you say that you took away from his teachings?
2: I would just say I like how direct he is with his teaching points. That's how I've always grown up with the coaches, and that's honestly where I strive the most. So I would definitely appreciate him, you know, like getting to the point of what he means when he's coaching. I definitely, as a winger, him and some of the other coaches were stressing to me the importance of staying wide, and that was something that I needed to keep refreshed on before going back to the season. So, yeah, I really liked him and appreciated him coaching for the team.
1: You guys get a chance to come and play here this year in really just like about a month. I think August 16th, you guys will play at the U of A. How excited are you for that opportunity to come back here and play collegially?
2: Oh, super excited. I love when as much as I love home games, I love when the away games are in my real home in Arizona. It makes it really fun to see all my friends and family come and watch me play. And yeah, I'm super, super excited. Can't wait to be on the pitch and hopefully beat U of A.
1: Now, obviously, you guys struggled last year as a team. What are you looking for in terms of the girls this year? Is a lot of veteran players like yourself back to probably get things going this season?
2: Yeah, last season was definitely a battle. But with those, you learn so much about yourself as a player and as a team. And I think that we very much have a new squad this year. We had a lot of graduating seniors. So just kind of, it's really a rebuild year, but I'm feeling really good and really confident. As a captain, I'm hoping that I can lead by example and really push everybody to have an amazing season because it's much needed. And as of now, I'm feeling super confident that we're going to be able to do that.
1: Now, is this your first year as a captain?
2: It is, yes.
1: Wow. So how do you want to lead?
2: I've always been the type to, like, just because they made me captain, I don't think that it changes much. I've always had a very much leadership mentality, and I think that I want to lead by example for my teammates and the players around me. So just showing up every single day with the mentality that I want to be here and I want to be better than when I showed up.
1: What's the most fun thing about going to school in Las Cruces?
2: Definitely the team. We do a lot of team bonding, and there's a lot of cute little places here, hikes, all those kinds of things that you like to do with your friends. It's what makes the team so close, and that community is also a really fun thing. We do a lot of volunteering opportunities and like to give back.
1: And Milana, I got to play this thing for you J-Dub had me hot over here. You won't be able to see it. You'll be able to hear it, but you can go back and watch it later on our YouTube channel. This was Milana back when she was in junior high school getting ready for a broadcast career talking soccer.
3: Team. A model volunteered for a college team. Eventually, he was offered a position as the coach for the U of A. Arizona soccer finished last season with 9 wins, 9 losses, and 1 tie. Coach Amato's goals this season are for the Wildcats to improve physically and mentally and to make it to the NCAA tournament. This is Milana Eric from Serena Middle School for Bear Central News.
1: How about that? Back in the day on KVOA, Milana Eric doing her TV thing. What do you remember about that experience, Milana?
2: Oh, my gosh. I didn't even... That is, you brought that memory up for me, to be honest. Wow. I remember being so nervous and so scared. But
1: were you reading off the teleprompter? Because you read it perfectly.
2: No, wow. I didn't even remember that. That's so cool, though. No, I really was excited about it. But once I got up there, I was like, wait, I've never done this before. This is definitely more scary than what I had thought.
1: I think you have a future if you want to be a news anchor. What do you want to be? Because I hear you're a pretty good student too, National Honor Society.
2: Oh, well, I'm currently a biology major.
1: Okay.
2: I feel like being a student athlete is a little bit hard to fully navigate what you want your future to look like. You don't get a lot of time to explore. But I'm really interested in the medical field. I don't know exactly what that entails, but it's a broad field, so I have a lot of time to figure it out.
1: All right, I'm sure you will, Milano. And if you ever want to intern over here and spend your summers on the radio next summer while you're playing soccer, you're always welcome.
2: All right. Well, thank you. I might take you up on that.
1: There you go. Milano Eric. She's a junior forward in New Mexico State. Season coming up. Catcher at Murphy Mulcahy Stadium against the Wildcats on August the 16th. Milano, best of luck this year.
2: Thank you so much for having me.
1: Milano Eric out of Walden Grove High School, state champion at Walden Grove. DK on the Sports Tip, 520-848-1290 is the number to get in on the program. Much more coming up for you straight ahead. I think Juan Soto already got at least one of those hits early on. I was kind of hoping they might make it an error, but it's a hit. So he only needs two more to make me a loser tonight on our Westwood One Top Plays. Cricket is getting you home every 20 minutes on the 5. She's got your traffic and your weather.
4: 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And weather together. Crash at Benson and Campbell, Campbell and Benson Highway. Also, we've got road work on Park Avenue, 22nd Street to 36th Street, and the southbound lane, southbound side of Park Avenue, closed. Between 22nd and 36th Street, you could use 4th Avenue instead. You could, of course, use Keno Parkway, but just a reminder that there is road work at Ajo and Keno. Flood watch in effect until 5 a.m. tomorrow. Rain on the way. 75 the overnight low, 90 tomorrow's high, and 96 now. I'm Cricket with your Wildcats Radio 1290 traffic and weather.
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8: Lionel Messi is the best we've ever seen. Argentina beat England yesterday 2-1 to advance the World Cup final on Sunday against Spain. Messi had 8 goals and 4 assists in this tournament. Clearly the best player in this World Cup. You have to wonder how much longer Messi can play at this level. Could he play like this 4 years from now? Could Sunday be his last game on the world stage? I'm Chris Blood.
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13: We talk a lot here about ultra-processed foods and the many ways in which they can negatively impact your health. They've been linked to weight gain, obesity, type 2 diabetes, cardiovascular disease, even cancer. And now a new study out of UCSF found that high ultra-processed food intake was associated with something called intramuscular fat, which is exactly what it sounds like. That's fat inside your muscles, which can cause them to become weaker. Now, in this particular study, the researchers noticed more wear and tear and pain in people's knees because of weakened thigh muscles. Cutting back on ultra-processed foods isn't easy. The CDC estimates at least half the calories in our diet come from ultra-processed foods. But if you're looking to eat cleaner, cutting out sugar-sweetened beverages, that may be the best number one thing you can do to try and get started. I'm Dr. Sanjay Gupta, helping you live a better life.
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1: 16 years ago today, I was walking down that aisle with the love of my life. You know this song goes back to 1847. Felix Mendelssohn's Wedding March from A Midsummer's Night's Dream. Happy anniversary to my lovely wife, Kathleen.

0: for 16 years. Yeah, it's really more than that. We go back to 2003.
1: It's our anniversary.
0: Talking about singing, yeah. Does this count as singing on a broadcast?
1: Anniversary.
2: It's our anniversary.
1: It's our anniversary.
0: Can't wait to go to dinner tonight. Have a little chicken marsala. Actually, I think I like this version better of anniversary songs. Let's see if we can get that one going. No, that's not the right one. Sometimes this...
3: Happy anniversary.
0: You're too young, David, to have remembered the Flintstones version of that song.
4: The Flintstones version of the song, no.
0: Happy anniversary, Kathleen Kelly. I love you, babe. Thanks for putting up with me for all of these years. Here's to maybe 16 more if we can get that far. 520-848-1290. 520-848-1290 is the number to get in on the program. You can call us at that number. You can text us at that number. So we haven't gotten into this yet because we've been kind of busy talking a lot of soccer this week, but we've mentioned it before, and we were talking about it last week at Big 12 Football Media Days, that they basically don't do a preseason poll anymore because of what happened a few years ago when everybody picked Arizona State to finish last, and then Arizona State went out and won the whole thing. So how about this? What all the beat writers did this year was they got together down in Frisco, Texas last week, and they said, well, we don't need the league to put anything together for us. We can do this ourselves, right? How about that? So basically, all the beat writers, because there's generally one beat writer that covers every team, all the beat writers got together and voted, and now we have a preseason poll. Courtesy of the media. See, don't wait for the league to tell you what to do. Just go out and do it. Just go out and do it. So we have a 16-team poll. Texas Tech got 14 first-place votes. Brigham Young got 2. So those two teams combined to get all 16 of the votes. Texas Tech is 1. Brigham Young 2. Tied for 3rd. Houston and Arizona. Then 5 is Utah, Texas Christian 6, Arizona State 7, Kansas State 8, Oklahoma State 9. That's a pretty big jump for them considering how bad they've been in recent years.
5: 96, right?
0: Yeah.
5: That's how many transfers they have in newcomers this year?
0: Mm-hmm. That's good enough to put you right in the middle of the conference.
5: Depends
0: that's
5: on the transfers,
0: good.
5: If we're honest.
0: 10 to 16 is Baylor, Cincinnati, Kansas. Still not a lot of respect for Rich Rod in West Virginia. Central Florida, Colorado.
5: Well, who's Central Florida?
0: UCF.
5: Never heard of it.
0: Yeah, UCF. Sorry. Sorry, folks down in Orlando. Colorado getting no respect. And Iowa State. Imagine that. I mean, Iowa State has been one of the premier teams in the conference the last few years. Their coach leaves, takes their quarterback with him to Penn State, and now they are picked to finish dead last. I don't think Iowa State's going to be that bad. I don't, but I don't know. Again, and this is why I've said consistently, I believe Arizona's going to be good. We sat down and we went through the mock schedule about a month ago. And I had 9 wins, and I'll stay on that until we get to fall practice, and I get a chance to see the guys, and I believe Arizona's going to be a good team. I mean, 9 wins would put them right about there, first, second, third, fourth place. When you figure, you know, what's our preseason schedule this year? We have NAU at home. We go to Washington State, and what's the other game off the top of my head? I don't recall. So you figure they're at least.
4: Well, BYU, I think, is the other one that's at the very start of the season.
5: Yeah, that's not early. BYU is the second game, but it's Northern Illinois is the third game. So you figure
0: they're going to win all three. I think they'll win all three of those games. Washington State could be a problem. It's never easy to go to Pullman and win. It was never easy to go to Pullman and win.
5: You could just cut the win part off of that. It's never easy to go to Pullman, period.
0: There you go. Never easy to go to Pullman, period. So, you know, that could I would think, though, that Arizona is a better team than Washington State. They should be able to go there and win that game. So you're 3-0 in non-conference, which means 6-3. You only got to go 6-3 in conference play. And that was what I had them. I think I have them at 6-3. I think I have them losing at Texas Tech. I have them losing at BYU, and I forget the other.
5: Well, therein lies the rub, right? You just said Texas Tech, BYU at the top, the only two teams that got first base votes.
0: Right.
5: That's the only big issue with this schedule for Arizona this year. Both those teams are road games. Yeah. Arizona does see both those teams this year, and they're on the road.
0: Yeah. And BYU in week two.
5: I would say this. Anytime you've got an all-conference, you know, all-time leading touchdown passing senior quarterback, and you're not, unless the entire rest of the roster leaves, and you're not getting votes to be at the top of the conference, I think a lot of times voters and, you know, media, especially from the outside looking in, will just look over at what's happening in Tucson and say, oh, no, if Fafita's coming back, they're going to be good. Mm. Right? Simple as that.
0: Yeah.
5: And obviously, I mean, that's... I'm not discounting everything that Coach Daigie and, you know, Coach Gonzalez did here last year and the turnaround on the defensive side of things. Obviously, there's a lot of bright spots with this Arizona football program, but look no further, Dragon Ball, than having Noah Fafita under center. Mm-hmm. Probably a lot of people around the country, Big 12 media and otherwise, are going to predict a good year for Arizona simply because of that.
4: Well, you got the best, you got arguably the best quarterback passing wise, pure passer in the Big 12, and Noah. Again, there's going to be a lot of people that are going to argue about if Bear Bachmeyer from BYU is going to have that ascension season because, again...
5: It'll be interesting to see because he came in as a freshman, what, like 6'2", 230? Yeah. Like, he's a big dude.
4: Yeah. He's a big quarterback, and he's got that mentality of just not being afraid to run the ball. We've seen a lot of that change now with the college sports world where you're getting that extra runner, and not to mention... They've got a great running back in BYU, too. So
5: the best,
4: right? He's going to have a lot of opportunities to do that run-pass option, seemingly at will.
5: And well, again, that's what happened to Arizona when they played BYU last year, is they were doing quite well defensively. But that option between, you know, whether or not LJ or Bear was going to run the ball or Bear was going to, you know, play fake and find somebody over the middle, that was the nightmare, Matt. That was the nightmare they had to contend with.
4: Yeah, so for U of A, they have arguably, I would say, the best pure passer at quarterback coming back. And that puts you in a position where... You have the capability for big plays. You have the capability of just having great control of the offense. So that's going to put them in a very high regard overall in the Big 12. Now, I'm not totally surprised that they were not picked to be the number one team in the Big 12, considering the fact that a lot of people are going to make the assumption that, well, I think there's going to be a lot of other teams that are going to have more talent overall. But, again, it's just going to be a situation of let the first couple of games go through, see where exactly the U of A sits in regards to the skill positions, because that's where I think a lot of it comes down to is how reliable will the skill positions be for U of A is in the mind of a lot of those people that were trying to make the distinction of who's going to be the best Big 12 team.
5: Go ahead and put on your calendar now from now on out. The Texas Tech's front seven is going to be worth more in NIL from Cody Campbell than anything that Arizona puts on the field from both sides of the ball.
4: Yeah.
5: That's just what they're going to do. We only have about a minute, but I wanted to touch quick on Colorado. You know, they're going to build a statue for Deion Sanders 3 years ago, guys.
4: Yeah.
5: And I know, obviously, after his children left the program and that high that they had after the brief turnaround from the Jackson State transfer, what do you guys think Deion needs to do this year? Because it seems like the locker room slipping away a little bit.
4: Writing's on the wall, locker room maybe getting away from him. If Deion wants to be in Colorado for next season, which, again, maybe he doesn't. Maybe that's part of the whole thing is that he wants to get to the next spot in his coaching dreams, get up to maybe an SEC team or something of that nature. He needs to at least have a double-digit win season. I think that's got to be the benchmark to what keeps him on at Colorado before the Boo Birds start to become very, very prominent out there in Boulder.
0: All right, we'll talk more about this coming up in the 4 o'clock hour. 520-848-1290 is the number, 520 848-1290. Dragon Ball is here. He's got everything happening in the world of sports and in sports in Southern Arizona.
4: Well, right now, Arizona Track and Field will sadly not be seeing women's long jump champion Sydney Vanek back for another season. The Big 12's best long jumper on the women's side will be heading out to USC to rejoin Dino Dodig out there with the Trojans. Now, Dodig was recently hired by USC back in June. Vanek also played volleyball at the U of A, helped the Wildcat women place third in the conference meetup, which was their best finish since 2013. Best of luck to Vanek moving forward. The Diamondbacks will be getting some reinforcements for the second half of the season when they get back on the diamond tomorrow as they get this man back from AAA Reno.
6: Locklear launches one way back, high in the air, and there it goes. Tyler Locklear with his first Diamondback home run. A moonshot over the bullpen. That was a skyscraper for Locklear's first.
7: 107 off the bat.
4: Again, Tyler Locklear will be back on the roster to shore up the hitting lineup after Tommy Troy heads to the injured list. Locklear, if you remember, was acquired in the trade with the Seattle Mariners for Juanel Suarez. Locklear played in 31 games for Arizona last year, where he hit 3 homers and 6 RBIs, but he had been on the injured list going back to the start of the season due to elbow and shoulder surgeries after getting sent back to Reno in May this past few months. LeBron James says he is not ready to reveal his next team, but says the next step of his basketball career will be fun after joining Tyrese Halliburton on his podcast, Mind the Game. When asked about where his next spot will be, James quickly said in part that revealing his next team was not a part of the agenda for that podcast. And later on, James would end up telling CNBC that he won't hold you guys up too much longer about making that decision public. Now, the 41-year-old former MVP did say he was not going to be returning to the Los Angeles Lakers, but so far, no hints as to where his next team will be out there quite yet. I'm Dragon Ball with your 2020 Sports Update on Wildcats Radio 1290.
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9: 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Collisions reported cold near 22nd on Cold Road near 22nd Street, Benson and Campbell, Campbell and Benson Highway. Heads up at Sarita and Alvern on Sarita Road and Alvern Way. Reported brush fire. A flood watch in effect until 5 a.m. tomorrow. Rain is on the way. 75 the overnight low. 90 tomorrow's high. 96 now. I'm Cricket with your Wildcats Radio 1290 traffic and weather together.
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21: Not all screen time is created equal, and a new study out of Sweden is helping us understand this even better. So researchers followed more than 20,000 people over nearly two decades and determined that passive screen time, like sitting on the couch and watching television, raised someone's risk of dementia. But if they did something active, like reading, puzzles, or interacting with other people, this same group of people saw their risk of dementia drop. Just like you gotta put the work in to keep your body in shape as you age, you basically have to do the same thing with your brain. A couple things I have found to help: working to learn something new every day, whatever it might be, challenging yourself in some way every day, and really importantly, staying socially active. Some days that means meeting friends in person. Other days, maybe an email, a text, or a phone call. Just stay engaged. I'm Dr. Sanjay Gupta, helping you live a better life.
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1: Hour number two of our show on this Thursday. Glad you could be with us. July 16th, 2026. 520-848-1290 is the number to get in on the program. We ended the last hour talking about the Big 12 media banding together to get us a football pool. Your Arizona Wildcats are tied for third again with the Houston Cougars in this Big 12 media poll.
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1: All right, we mentioned in the last hour now just one transfer portal in terms of college football. That happened in January in terms of everyone. There's still, you know, abilities for kids that are with programs, coaches leave, that type of thing. They have their own portals when that happens. But for the most part, just one transfer portal. And that allowed teams like Arizona to build their rosters early, get their kids on campus, and get ready for 2026. And Brent Brennan says that is not a bad thing.
5: But we're full scholarship wise. So, and you know, I think the hard part about the portal is there's a finite number of spots available, but there's an infinite number of spots in the portal. So guys can kind of be stuck there. You know what I mean? Like, you got 105 guys on the roster, you got, you know, 85 guys on scholarship or however you make your roster, right? And once the seats on that plane fill up, the plane takes off. There's no, you can't add more seats. You know what I mean? And so, like, I feel bad for the young men that have chosen to get in the portal and are kind of stuck there. But for this program right now, the beauty of a single portal is that we know who our team was, you know, who they're going to be January 15th or it was 16th, I think. Like, you know, we had a, you know, and then we started working with those guys and we got to start to build our culture and start to build our program and start to get to know each other and start to build that chemistry that is so important, you know, with the singular portal, which I think has been awesome.
1: Start to establish that red line mentality that this team is going to need as they move forward. And if there's maybe one thing that was a little bit surprising, and you guys talked about Deion and maybe the, you know, the luster being off that situation in Colorado, but how about the fact that Arizona, and again, like we said, probably veteran quarterback being back has a lot to do with that. Arizona ranked higher than Arizona State by several places. There's what, three teams between Arizona and Arizona State in Houston, Utah, in TCU. And obviously that's, I mean, they've had some issues at quarterback there, finding the right guy.

0: truly stand. I think that's going to be an interesting story, where they really are.
1: Yeah, I mean, it's so reactionary, right? So, like, he comes in, youngest coach in college football, 3-9 the first year, and then the 11-3 season and the peach in the college football playoff quarterfinals. Last year, 8-5. So here's the reality of the situation. That is 22-17 as a head coach. Now, Kenny Dillingham was what, Dragon Ball? The hottest young coach on the non-market, but in the rumor whisper market 2 years ago? Like, somebody's, some big school is going to hire it. Didn't Penn State just lose their coach? Like, all of those things. And
0: Michigan, there was rumor.
1: There you go. And so Kenny Dillingham decided he was going to stay there, got a big contract. But it's really a prove-me season this year and next year. Was that just, you know, flash in the pan? Or is this really a culture building? We're here to stay. We're going to compete for conference titles year in, year out. I think that's just up to Kenny Dillingham and that squad.
2: Folks constantly think that it's always a freshman one and done for just players. No, it can happen for coaches too, because this is now a situation where if Kenny Dillingham had hit the iron while it was hottest after being so dominant, getting the school up north into the college football playoff, there would be conversations about him potentially being a hot ticket item for the Big Ten or those SEC schools to potentially go ahead and pick him up. Instead, he chose to go ahead and button down, stay in the Big 12, stay at ASU. And now all of a sudden we're in a situation where we're thinking, I don't know if he can survive another 7-win season or another 6-win season with that school before
0: he'll be okay.
2: Well, no, but that's my point, is that we're talking about him. If he wins 8, he's okay. But if he has a 7 or a 6-win season, then all of a sudden the question marks start to
1: arise. Here's the problem I have. I have nothing against Kenny Dillingham. You know, I mean, the baked in, I'm a Tucsonan, I'm supposed to hate ASU, sure. But if Cam Scottaboo's not on that team, is anybody talking about Dillingham?
2: If Jaden Daniels is not on that team, which I'm just saying,
1: like, one, like, exceptional once-in-a-blue-moon kind of guy willed that team to quite a lot of those wins in that 11-3 season. And, you know, Kenny Dillingham coached him up, junior high or junior college guy, right? So it's not as if, like, that staff had nothing to do with it. But I think that season that they had a couple of years back in the college football playoff had everything to do with a 240-pound running back who nobody could stop, especially on the goal line. And the question then remains, DK, is repeatability. Like, what kind of roster are you going to put together? Because I'm 50 years old, and I've heard a lot of sleeping giant stuff from the Phoenix Valley about ASU. And sure, there's been some good teams here and there, but nothing like a 10-year run of we're going to compete for conference titles year in, year out. Not in my lifetime.
0: All right, let's go to the phones and talk to our guy, Paul, in Phoenix. You're on DK on the Sports Tip, Wildcats Radio 1290.
3: Wow, you guys have struck a nerve here. Holy mackerel. Wow. J-Dub, you know better than – you know what? With Scooby-Doo, without Scooby-Doo, that team is 8-5 at best that year, okay? Maybe 7-5 or whatever. You know, you got a bowl game in there too. But here's the thing, and I'll just make it quick on this, and I want to get to a better subject. But – The quarterback that they supposedly are going to be starting is a transfer from Kentucky, okay? And he's got all these great stats and all that stuff. Well, he was at Kentucky, and they were blown out of games, so his stats were a little bit better than what they probably should have been. But again, because he was playing, you know, everybody's playing prevent defense at the end of the, you know, at the end of the, you know, end of each game type of thing. So it'll be interesting to see how that kid from Kentucky, you know, pans out for them. But we won't worry about them. Is that okay right now?
0: I think that's okay.
3: Okay, let's do this. So how about this?
1: The most Kentucky name ever, though.
3: Does he? What is it?
1: Cutter.
3: Cutter. Well, hey, his name could have been Bourbon. That would have been Kentucky, right? Come on now, J-Dub, stay with me. Hey, so here's the thing. I heard something that gave me goosebumps the other day when Coach Brennan was speaking. I don't know where I saw it or heard it, whatever. But after talking about Noah and blah, blah, blah, and then the interviewer said, Coach, what's the strength of your team? And he kind of looked and said, you mean other than the obvious besides Noah? And yes, you're right, Coach. And Coach says, our offensive line. And for Coach to say that in July made me settle down and relax a bit. Okay, I guess I didn't realize the offensive line that they put together. And That makes me very happy. And we'll

0: hopefully give us it's going to help us because we've got to keep Noah upright. Bottom line, that's the season. We keep Noah upright. We have all the weapons we need. We really do, but we just got to keep him upright. So I want to let the fans know, and I've got a big mouth, and I'll be up in Section 25. But I'm telling you right now, it's so way too early. But normally, the first four games of the year, we usually play, you know, three non-conference, and then we maybe conference game in there, blah blah blah, and then we kind of go in there. Okay, we should be 3-1 the first four, but well, I don't think people realize these first four games are going to dictate the way this whole season goes. And now I know it sounds crazy. NAU, okay, have you guys heard about what's going on up there at NAU?
1: What's going on, Dragon Ball at NAU? I know they got a new AD.
2: New play-by-play.
3: Well, I know this one.
1: Farmers Markets. Guy left that was been there forever.
0: Well, okay, they have their same quarterback.
1: Okay.
0: Right. He's back, Pennington. Okay, now, and if you ask other people, this is according to their former voice of the Lumberjacks. I can't remember his name, but I think it's he's
3: a Dragon Ball's mentor.
2: Used to be Mitch Stroman. Yeah,
0: Mitch. It was Mitch. Mitch said, and he said something very interesting that NAU in their division of football, they are ranked number two or three as far as getting guys in the transfer portal.
1: Really?
0: Okay. So they are no slouch by any means. They've pulled in some kids who want to play football and maybe had difficulty getting into a big school, blah, blah, blah. But they've got some kids. Now, the other thing is, people don't realize, they open up the week before we play them against, I believe it's Eastern Washington, in a conference game. Mm. Okay. So they're going to have some target practice that we won't have, okay? So think about that for a second. And then we go to BYU, okay? So NAU is not going to be a rollover. Then we go to BYU, right? Somehow, some way, we have to set a tone in that game. And then after that, we play, you ready? You guys know, we play the Notre Dame killer. We play Northern Illinois.
1: Yeah. Mm-hmm.
0: So you can't look past them. That, to me, is like, If Northern Illinois comes in and beats us, not that the season's over, but it's going to sure put like, oh, doggone it, we don't want the season to start like this. And then we still have to go to Washington State after that.
1: Yeah.
0: And those are the first four games. So you can't say, oh, yeah, we're going to be 4-0. Nope. I'd be happy to be 3-1 after. 4-0 would be wonderful. But 3-1 is going to be a challenge as well. Yeah. It really is. So I think this team, the skill level is incredible. I have this weird feeling that Coach Gonzalez and the defensive backs, as inexperienced as those guys are going to be, I have a feeling they're going to be prepared and they're going to grow into this team, and I think it's going to be a good thing. But that's all I really had, except for the fact that looking forward to the new sound system at the stadium. And again, way too early, but that's looking forward to that. and just looking forward to getting back into it. And David, happy anniversary.
1: Thank you.
0: And we'll just keep doing our thing over here. And I'll leave you with this last thing, and I'll switch gears on you. And I sent a text to J-Dub yesterday. And soccer, I've watched more soccer these last 2 weeks in my whole life, okay? And I am extremely impressed by the skill level of these guys. I don't know if I'm going to become a fan and watch, like JW said, I'd have to watch it 2 a.m. to get to the
3: Bronx Row. Manchester United.
0: Yeah, that's what I need to do. But I will say this. And J-Dub, you remember this probably, and maybe David, you probably remember it too. Do you remember when the Final Four back in the 70s, they would make the losers of the Final Four games?
1: Yeah, play the third place game, yeah.
0: Okay, and of course they got rid of that. Well, you know us Americans.
3: I think when Lute Olson was at Iowa, if I'm not mistaken, was the last year they did it. Yeah, when Iowa Hawkeyes, I think, was the last year they did that, yeah.
0: But you know us Americans, if we ever had any more influence on the World Cup, which I hope we never do, you know that'd be the first thing we do. We've got to get rid of the third place game. We'd be like, we don't need participation trophies. Yeah. You know, let them play it. That's fine. Whatever. But I get it. If I were England and France, I'd be Do you play all your subs?
4: Yeah.
0: I would think.
4: I don't know how they've handled that. I don't know that I've paid much attention to how they handled that in the past.
3: It's every four years. Mm-hmm. So there's, it's not, it's, if
0: true.
3: This was like every 6 months, then the third place doesn't matter. But third and fourth place is important. It's just like the Olympics, right? You got to, there has, and again, it's not the consolation prize. Of course, France would love to be in this. They came in as one of the favorites. Of course, England wants to win their first World Cup in 80 years. But I think the third and fourth place game, as far as the World Cup goes, as much you got to think of it like the Olympics. The Olympic podium wouldn't look so great if it was just gold and silver.
0: Yep. Okay. And I'm going to leave you with this. We'll go back to U of A football just real quick, briefly. This is the 100th, like you said, meeting of the Territorial Cup. And the fans, the season ticket holders, are always so like, oh, we can't wait to get our U of A ball caps. And again, another cap that, you know, we put on the shelf and we don't wear it. All somebody needs to do is get all the season ticket holders a replica Territorial Cup mini version, and get it. If somebody out there has any sort of foresight, this would be the year to put together a 100th edition of the Territorial Cup. But don't wait till November to give it to us. Get it to us sooner than later.
4: Right. Yeah.
0: Okay. So we can enjoy it and display it and take it on vacations with us and blah, blah, blah. And I think that'd be kind of cool. So, guys, as always, bear down. You're getting me all excited. See, it got me all revved up, and it's only July, what is it, July 16th or whatever it is.
4: July 16th. So. There you go.
0: And what do we have, 50 days, you said, or 49
4: actually,
0: days?
4: It's actually 51. I was off a day. 51 days till kickoff.
0: I don't know a famous U of A 50, number 51. Anybody?
4: Ooh,
0: I don't know.
4: 51, yeah.
0: Yeah, I don't. I can't think of one off the top of my head. But, hey, gentlemen, bear down. Take care. Talk to you soon.
4: Appreciate it.
3: You know,
4: that is Paul in Phoenix.
3: If we're going to do commemorative Territorial Cup keychains, don't you have to bury them in the dirt for 80 years and get it lost for a while before it becomes truly meaningful?
2: This would be true, yeah.
4: That would be cool, though, if they did that for season ticket holders. Some kind of, like, little, like, just a miniature version of the cup. That would be, I mean, I don't know, you know, how much would that cost to produce? I don't know, but it would be really, really, really cool.
3: First Congressional like Church of Tempe.
4: First Congressional Church.
3: That's the basement where they found the trophy after 80 years of being
4: First
3: missing.
4: Congressional Church of Tempe. Maybe we should go do our show there next time they play up there in next 2027. All right, DK on the sports tip. We will have Cricket's quote coming up straight ahead. She's getting you home every 20 minutes on the fives with your traffic and your weather.
5: 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Collisions Orange Grove and First Avenue and Orange Grove. Some slowing at that intersection, mostly eastbound Orange Grove at First Avenue. Palo Verde and 37th Street and Palo Verde northbound, slowing on Palo Verde approaching 37th Street. Starting tonight at 9, Irvington and I-19. Road work is scheduled to begin at 9 tonight at Irvington and I-19 if weather permits. There is a flood watch in effect until 5 a.m. tomorrow. 75 the overnight low, 90 tomorrow's high, and 96 now. I'm Cricket with your Wildcats Radio 1290 Traffic and Weather Together.
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19: Everyone poops. It's not just the name of a classic potty training book. It's a universal truth. Even though everyone does it, almost no one wants to talk about it. Dr. Tricia Pasricha wants to change that. She's the author of a new book. It's called You've Been Pooping All Wrong. And she says there are three critical P's of pooping. The first is propulsion. Both the voluntary push you exert and the involuntary contractions that happen naturally within your body. Top line, when you feel the need to go, don't hold it. The second P is pliability, which refers to stool softness. The keys to this one are making sure you're drinking enough water and eating enough fiber. And the last P is for pelvic floor. If you can get your knees up above your waist while you're on the toilet, like on a stool or a garbage can or a stack of books even, that can make all the difference. I'm Dr. Sanjay Gupta, helping you live a better life.
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21: 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Expect Amarin Hampton to spread his wings in year two. The Chargers RB has a premium offensive line, run-minded OC, and the skill set to thrive. Recall, he was top 12 in yak per attempt and missed tackle percentage in 2025. Gimme Hampton way over 925 and a half rush yards at minus 115. Hashtag Team Ramos. Fence Hunter beat the Bucs. 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
4: Right, we're going to talk some Little League season coming up in the 5 o'clock hour. Bill McCullough will join us from 520 Sports. Get you an update on everything that's happening. He calls a lot of the games involving the teams down in District 8 down in Coast Cheese County. Of course, our two primary districts are District 5 and District 12. 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
3: I prefer District 9.
23: That's a good movie, though.
3: Great movie.
4: There is
23: still waiting for the sequel.
4: Clearly, I have not seen that movie. Recently, I was like, District 9, what is he talking about?
3: It's a movie by Neil Blomkamp about aliens in South Africa.
4: Mm-hmm. Oh, okay.
0: Very, very good.
4: Was this a long ago movie?
3: About 10, 15 years ago.
0: Yeah, it was about just a little bit over, if not just around a decade ago.
4: Who else was there? Anybody else?
3: That was the thing. It wasn't. Like, the people that were in it were not known.
0: Oh, yeah, these were all very unknown actors, at least in the American hemisphere. Because I think a lot of it was like European, like British stars that were in the film primarily.
3: It's a movie about apartheid, but it's told through the lens of aliens invading the Earth.
0: Yep.
4: I do not think that I'm looking at just the schedule tonight over at the Arizona State Little League Tournament, which is happening here in Marana, up at Orame Harn District Park. And Continental Ranch is not on the schedule for tonight. The game tonight, well, actually, it was a game this morning. And they played early this morning. Flagstaff beat Cactus Foothills 7-6. So Flagstaff advances to get the two games against Chandler National. They'll need to beat Chandler twice to get to the final. So clearly, Continental Ranch lost out on that opportunity the other night. So unfortunate for them. But there are more games to be played throughout the state, and we'll get you up to date on everything that's happening. I believe the softball is also happening this week as well. So we'll update you on that coming up straight ahead as well. 520-848-1290. The West Girls Juniors, which is here in Southern Arizona, that will begin on the 24th. So we're still about 8 days away from the start of that tournament right there. But we do have the field. Obviously, Thornydale will be in it. They will be the representative of District 5 that is in the tournament there. And then the Arizona State champion is Four Peaks. So generally, sometimes we'll have two teams depending on if one of our two teams wins at state. But there's always the District 5 representative is always in that tournament as well. So we'll see if those ladies, they'll play Blue Mountain out of Oregon to open up play. That'll be next Friday night.
3: Any news
4: at 5
3: on
4: o'clock.
3: The Derby home run participants?
4: Home run for the kids?
3: Yeah, I mean,
4: yeah.
3: I know
4: we've had kids.
3: Arizona's been well represented, yeah.
4: Yeah, I think that's still a ways away. That's usually, well, they'll probably be, I would think regionals is coming up maybe towards the end of this month, and then they will obviously reconvene with the advancers in Williamsport here in about, that's probably only about a month away. I would think usually that's mid-August.
3: Funny, because reconvene with the advancers is a line from District 9 from Neil Blomkamp.
4: There you go. Reconvene with the advancers? Seriously?
0: Yep.
4: See, I'm just...
3: No, it just sounds very alien.
4: I'm just quoting stuff that I don't even know. I have no idea.
3: I was just... It's not. Just making a joke.
4: All right. Before we get to cricket, let me give you... we do have this Thursday, so we do have a sweet deal coming up for you tomorrow that I want to tell you about, and it is... A chance for you to jump around, jump around. A sweet deal, Jumping Choya, largest trampoline park here in Tucson. You can get 2 hours of jump time. Usually that'll cost you $26. 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So check that out coming up tomorrow morning, bright and early at 8:30 a.m. All right, 520-848-1290, 520-848-1290 is the number to get in on the program. We told you there is one baseball game happening right now in the major leagues, but there was supposed to be two WNBA games tonight, but apparently they've had to cancel or postpone anyway. One of the games, apparently there was an issue with the New York Liberty's charter last night coming out of New York City.
23: Well, I can tell you it's probably from that smoke coming off from the Canadian fires that are making the air absolutely smoke.
4: Yeah, I saw my guy Matt Broad. He vacations up in northern Michigan, and he was putting out videos today that I guess it's really bad there.
23: Oh yeah,
4: really bad there.
23: Very
3: it's like
23: bad.
3: Mexico and Breaking Bad.
23: Yeah, everything has this unsightly hue of orange and yellow.
4: Mm. So yeah, tonight's WNBA game between the New York Liberty and the Dallas Wings, scheduled to be played in Dallas, originally scheduled for A 6 o'clock tip off our time, has been postponed. Mechanical issues apparently with the plane for the New York Liberty. The game has been rescheduled for Monday, July 20th. So that'll be Monday night. It'll be 5 o'clock our time. Dallas will honor tickets. If you have tickets for that game, which you probably don't, they will honor those tickets. So we will not get to see Stewie play against Paige Buckets and company.
3: They were the number one and number three picks. They did the All-Star picks 2 days ago.
4: Right.
3: Yeah.
4: So who was number one?
3: Well, Paige was the number one vote getter, okay. So she was automatically slotted to the number one spot. Ah. And Caitlin Clark was the number two vote getter, so she was automatically the second pick. From there, the two captains got to pick. It was Cheryl Swoops and I'm blanking.
4: Mm. Cooper.
3: Cynthia Catchings?
4: Cooper? I thought it was Cynthia Cooper.
3: Cooper and Catchings, I think, maybe. Yeah. It doesn't matter. The point is they picked Stewie, I think, was the first pick off the board that you could pick from. Mm-hmm.
4: All right, Cricket joins us now. It is that time of day. We had to push it back, though, just a few minutes because we had a caller. But
1: I got bumped for a better guest.
4: Got bumped.
1: That's okay.
4: You got bumped.
1: Anything's better. That's okay.
4: You got bumped. Sorry. Got bumped.
1: Sometimes, it's better than all the bad
4: sometimes
1: news.
4: Sometimes you get bumped.
1: Yep,
4: that's
1: you
4: the way
1: do.
4: It works
1: I know.
4: In this business.
1: I understand.
4: Yes. But now the floor is yours. Cricket has quotes.
1: I think both Dub and Dragon Ball might get this right away. You might, too.
4: You are not Sylvia.
1: I could be. Sylvia O.
4: Oh, you said who'll get this?
1: I think maybe all of you might.
4: Okay. Very
1: potentially.
4: All right, let me put on my thinking cap on. I got my hair cut, so I got less hair now.
1: Nice.
4: Yeah, I look good. Thank you.
1: That thinking cap, it's your color. The fool doth thinks he is wise, but the wise man knows himself to be a fool.
4: Wait, the fool doth?
1: Yes.
4: What's a doth?
23: You're thinking
4: dof.
23: Very old. You're thinking very old English.
1: Oh. Old English.
23: So doth is
1: the
23: does.
1: Yes. Do, yeah. Does. Yeah,
4: perform it for us, David, because you're the performer here.
23: Well, since I'll go and try to cover this up, I think I know what this is. The fool doth think he is wise, but the wise man knows himself to be a fool.
4: Oh, man. Shakespeare?
23: Yeah. That'll be Shakespeare.
4: Yay!
1: As you like it.
4: I actually got one there. See, if it's who else would it be if it's in English, right?
3: Old English? No, like, it's more English. Who else would it be if Doth is involved?
1: Yes.
3: Because
1: that's
3: the only person you'll ever see that word written by.
1: I agree. And quite often uses that quite a bit.
3: Oh, yeah. Oh, yeah.
4: Mm-hmm. How do you spell Doth?
1: D-O-T-H.
4: D-O-T-H. So doth. Okay. All right. I'm looking for the actual real definition of a doth.
1: Of a doth?
23: Yeah. Well, doth is not necessarily a noun.
1: Oh. Yeah, yeah.
23: Doth would be a descriptive. Like an action that you would do. Yeah. So it's more so a verb, if any.
4: Right.
3: Yeah, it just means does do. It just is an old English term.
4: Archaic third person singular present of do. All right. Whatever that means.
1: So you totally learned
4: something. I'm just not smart.
1: Yes, you are.
3: Well,
1: you
3: didn't do Canterbury Tales in school?
4: Did I do Canterbury Tales?
3: Yes.
4: I don't remember that.
3: None of you guys had to do Canterbury Tales?
4: I don't probably.
3: How about Sir Gawain and the Green Knight? How about that one?
23: I did. Gawain and the Green Knight was definitely one that I remember reading. They made the movie not too long ago, a couple years ago.
3: Well, it's the first story ever written by an unknown author.
1: That's cool.
23: All right. And then there's the Odyssey coming out now.
1: Oh, yeah.
23: They got a lot of really old books getting a lot of theatrical.
3: Yeah, Canterbury Tales is going to be next, but it'll be probably R-plus rated.
23: Oh, yeah. Yeah. Very much so.
4: All right. When Cricky comes back in the 5 o'clock hour, we'll tell her whether she was right or wrong on Ella Langley.
1: Okay. I can't wait to hear.
4: And we'll see what where her picket is for today.
1: Right
4: now, she's getting you home every 20 minutes. What happened to all the rain, Cricket, that we were supposed to get? It's supposed to be like 70% chance of rain, and it looks like it's just another sunny day in Arizona.
1: Another fizzle. Yeah. 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Earlier wrecks that are clearing at Palo Verde and 37th Street, Orange Grove and 1st Avenue. Wetmore and 1st Avenue reported wire down. And we do have a flood watch in effect until 5 a.m. tomorrow. It doesn't really look like a lot of rain happening anytime soon. 75 our overnight low, 90 tomorrow's high, and 95 now. I'm Cricket with your Wildcats Radio 1290 traffic and weather together.
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26: 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Argentina and Lionel Messi are back in the World Cup finals. They look to become just the third team to win back-to-back trophies. This all comes 10 years after Messi announced that he would be retiring from international soccer. Messi changed his mind out of love for his country and could win back-to-back cups should Argentina defeat Spain on Sunday. I'm Adam O'Donnell.
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19: Not all screen time is created equal, and a new study out of Sweden is helping us understand this even better. So researchers followed more than 20,000 people over nearly two decades and determined that passive screen time, like sitting on the couch and watching television, raised someone's risk of dementia. But if they did something active, like reading, puzzles, or interacting with other people, this same group of people saw their risk of dementia drop. Just like you got to put the work in to keep your body in shape as you age, you basically have to do the same thing with your brain. A couple things I have found to help: working to learn something new every day, whatever it might be, challenging yourself in some way every day, and really importantly, staying socially active. Some days that means meeting friends in person. Other days, maybe an email, a text, or a phone call. Just stay engaged. I'm Dr. Sanjay Gupta, helping you live a better life.
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1: All right, normally we would do our Westwood One top plays in this segment, but we did it early in this show today because there's only one baseball game in Major League Baseball. That's the Mets and the Phillies. They are currently playing the top of the sixth that has just completed, headed to the bottom of the sixth now. Mets are leading the Phillies 1-0, so pretty good pitched game so far between both starters. You got Aaron Nola on the Philly side, and then for the Mets today, you got Christian Scott. So we took the under 2.5 on Juan Soto today, but the folks over at Westwood One BetMGM told us to take the over 2.5 for plus money on Juan Soto, but we opted to take the under on that instead. Juan Soto got a base hit in his first at bat. However, he has walked twice now in his next two at bats. So you figure maybe he might get one more. So he would need to do something dramatic like get a hit and then eventually score or hit a home run potentially to get to that three number that they need to beat us today. So right now we're sitting at Juan Soto, one hit on a over 2.5 runs to hits to RBIs.
2: Man, that would have sucked Bonds era, right?
1: Mm-hmm.
2: When he had the one season where he got intentionally walked 197 times.
1: Oh, God.
2: Because you're looking for, like, you know, those guys who are surefire, you know, one hit, one run, whatever type of production dudes in an era of intentional walks when walks are not a factor. Yeah, that's rough.
1: So the beauty of radio is we have 3 hours. We can talk about a lot of things, and there's stuff that we have in our rundown every day. We normally don't get to half of it because we just get going on soccer or whatever. Not
2: how we've bad been talking.
1: Mets suck. We're talking a lot about the NBA Summer League and whatnot. But that is we'll get and we will get.

0: need not only more teams to qualify, but more teams to go deeper in their postseasons to accumulate those points. All right, we can talk about that in the next half hour.
1: 5208481290.
0: Fifth
1: in the conference.
0: Yeah, they were fifth in the conference. Fifth in the Big 12. BYU was first.
1: And just barely behind Texas Tech, who again spent more money than anybody outside of Austin this year, guys. So, yeah, I mean, I think there's silver linings in all of it. Baseball and softball is a big outlier because those are two, you know, departments that you imagine Dragon Ball, that the baseball team's going to be, you know, in Omaha. They're going to see college, you know, the softball team make a deep run, at least super regionals. So the fact that both the baseball and softball team had down years this year and they finished 36, I think is actually a positive because, like you said, DK, those other teams outperformed a bit based on, you know, their regular expectations.
0: And the other thing for me is when I look at this is, and this is the fact we talk, how many years did we talk about you got no points in the fall? At all.
1: Right.
0: You had two teams.
1: Ever since you started.
0: Two teams that scored in the fall.
1: Ever since you came back to radio, DK.
0: Yeah. You had two teams that got points in the fall. Two of your five fall teams scored this year, which in a lot of years, like we said, you didn't even get that. And that was only good enough to get you to 36th place. So it's tougher. It is a lot tougher to get into that top 30 now than I think even 5 years ago, than it was even 5 years ago. So we'll have to look at those numbers a little bit closer and kind of get an idea where you need to go moving forward.
1: You think some investment banker is going to take over for Learfield one of these days, since this very rapidly is going to become whoever spent the most money on their athletic departments?
0: Possibly. And Texas gets richer. Texas is only getting richer. And they've got two former U of A coaches on their staff right now. DK on the sports tip. Dragon Ball is here. He's got sports around Southern Arizona as well as sports in across this entire world.
2: Well, the NBA Summer League continues with many of your former Arizona Wildcats still showing out, including Koa Pete, who was able to go ahead and have a very nice game that we talked about yesterday. And he was actually interviewed afterwards and talked about what it feels like to play alongside players such as Rashear Fleming and Kemba Molowok in his first bit of NBA action.
3: Really valuable. You know, they had great performances today. You know, Rashear carried us in that first half, man. Hell of a player. I'm just thankful to play with him. And come on. Double-double every night. He's a machine, man. Playing with those two guys makes my game so much easier, and I'm very thankful for this situation.
2: Elsewhere, Anthony DeLorso struggled a little bit with his shot yesterday, going 0-for-3 from the field in 8 minutes, while Carter Bryant did not get on the court for the Spurs, hinting that the Spurs may be done showcasing him out there in Vegas. Meanwhile, Toby Awaka and the Bulls going up against the Lakers today, with currently Toby Awaka, as we go ahead and check the box score right now, is going at 19 minutes, 12 points, 5-for-5 from the field, and 3 rebounds, although 5 personal fouls to his name currently. Later on tonight, Jaden Bradley squaring up against the Heat in a contest later on tonight. And according to a report from the Sports Business Journal, NBA Commissioner Adam Silver, quote, implored WNBA Commissioner Kathy Engelbert to change her mind on the suspension of Mercury star Alyssa Thomas for the incident against Indiana Fever star Caitlin Clark. The report states that while Engelbert did not plan to impose a suspension or discipline Thomas for the incident, but the Sports Business Journal sources say that Silver thought differently. A WNBA spokesperson spoke on this and later denied the report and told USA Today Sports that it was absolutely false. And Major League Baseball seems to have the idea that there will be no work stoppage. At least that's what their upcoming schedule would suggest. The league has set it to have the earliest opening day in MLB history for the 2027 season, with a set date for March 24th. Now, this does not, however, account for international games, but with the labor contract set to expire on December the 1st, there are still many questions as to whether or not the 2027 season will even happen, as both sides of the league and the Players Association seem to be very far apart in current CBA negotiations.
1: DK, that's the day before the Sweet 16 starts. I looked it up. That's the day before the Sweet 16 starts is when Major League Baseball is proposing they start their season.
0: Oh, boy.
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6: 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With collisions reported, Ina and Meredith, Meredith and Ina, Irvington near Park, west of Park Avenue on Irvington. Cold north of Valencia, heavy south.

0: back up southbound on Cole Road as you approach Valencia. We also have earlier collisions that occurred at Orange Grove and First Avenue, and also Palo Verde and 37th Street. Also, collision just reported on La Cañada south of Lambert Lane was slowing. Flood watch in effect until 5 a.m. tomorrow. Possible monsoon action a little later this afternoon into this evening. 75 the low, 90 tomorrow is the high, and 95 now. I'm Cricket with your Wildcats Radio. 1290 traffic and weather together.
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